0: This is your news in one. Reporting for AFN Europe, I'm Airman First Class Nova and Zaymana. Protect, project, position. U.S. personnel met at the U.S. European Command Protection Symposium with a common goal: to keep U.S. troops, their families, and strategic infrastructure safe. Through shared discussions, expert-led lectures, and breakout sessions, attendees at the annual symposium in Garmisch-Partenkirchen, Germany, prioritize countering new and emerging threats. Joint Protection Division Chief for EUCOM, Air Force Colonel Jesse Gowen, says this year's event focuses on sharing knowledge to improve protection strategies across the European theater and beyond.
1: Our agenda this week is predominantly focused on the EUCOM area and our interest in EUCOM. But knowing that we're not the only ones faced with these challenges, we've invited our teammates and partners that have come in and are sharing their experience and their lessons learned with us so that we can capitalize and work together.
0: That was your news in one. I'm Airman First Class Nova and Zaymana.
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3: L.A. Rams owner Stan Kroenke is on the verge of owning another professional sports team. He already owns the Rams. He owns the Denver Nuggets and Colorado Avalanche and Arsenal in the Premier League. And Kroenke will now be the new owner of the Los Angeles Angels. Artie Moreno selling the team to Kroenke for a reported $4 billion price tag. And Kroenke could be approved and in place as the Angels' new owner as soon as early 2027, according to reports. Former Cowboys quarterback and broadcaster Tony Romo pleaded no contest to OWI charges in Wisconsin and had his driving privileges revoked for 6 months. Romo also said he is seeking help after relying on pain meds and alcohol to deal with pain from the back injuries that he suffered in his career. Odell Beckham Jr. will wear number 13 for the Giants in the regular season, the number he wore as a rookie with the team. Jackson Koivun named to the President's Cup team by Captain Brant Snedeker.
4: AFN, the Eagle.

0: homesick, a little homesick, a little homesick for somebody.
1: You've earned this. 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
0: School. 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
0: This is exactly what I needed. Where's it at?
2: 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If you want more information about the Education Center, call DSN 480-2032.
3: What? 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
7: I'm Colonel Nick Haig, Space Force Guardian and NASA astronaut. When I launched to the International Space Station on the NASA mission as part of the astronaut program, I was away from home for 171 days. 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Thanks to the American Forces Network, I stayed in touch with news, sports, and the little things that make the station feel like home. Wherever duty takes us, even into space, staying connected keeps us grounded. Semper Supra.

0: Dave Packer. Two strikes on Iranian military targets have been completed, says U.S. Central Command. ABC's Mary Bruce.
1: The president had been trying to downplay the scope of the war.
2: This is a relatively little war for us. This is not a big war.
1: Iran claims the U.S. is striking civilian areas, including a wedding. The Pentagon responding, we're aware of the reports. The U.S. military never targets civilians.
0: Update from Nepal. The army there says it rescued 119 people today after last week's flash flooding. ABC's Britt Clendon is in Nepal.
3: Crews searching for more than 600 hydropower workers who may still be trapped in air pockets deep inside mud-filled tunnels. Rescuers using drones equipped with thermal cameras searching for signs of life.
0: New warnings about the U.S. Post Office and the president's executive order on mail-in balloting.
4: The U.S. Postal Service may be on the verge of launching a, quote, rushed, chaotic, and fundamentally flawed system that could put mail-in voting at risk. That from an anonymous whistleblower in a statement released today by Connecticut Democratic Senator Richard Blumenthal. That whistleblower says the system that's being built to follow President Trump's executive order on limiting mail-in voting would normally take a year's worth of work, but is being done in months. The order is being challenged in court. Mike Dubusky, ABC News.
0: The Massachusetts jury deciding the fate of Lindsay Clancy, who killed her three children, went home today and without a verdict. They told the judge they were deadlocked. He said, keep trying. ABC legal contributor Brian Buckmeyer.
5: I imagine they believe they got to get another day or more than just a few hours to decide this. And what this is anyone's guess, whether it's a guilty conviction, it's not guilty by reason of lack of criminal responsibility, or some sort of compromise.
0: Their attorney say that Clancy was suffering from postpartum psychosis at the time of the killings. A Utah judge sending the Charlie Kirk murder case to trial with the defendant facing a potential death penalty. 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
6: Federal newscast, Defense Department employees can now use three major AI products at work. The department on Monday launched military versions of OpenAI's ChatGPT and Elon Musk's Grok to help the workforce with everyday tasks. DoD says ChatGPT can read documents for unclassified administrative and policy work. Grok is built for operational needs like market research and supply chain management. And the Army will soon be looking for a new leader. Army Secretary Dan Driscoll is stepping down after 18 months on the job. The White House didn't give a reason for Driscoll's departure, but it's been widely reported that tensions with Defense Secretary Pete Hegseth may have played into his decision. Driscoll is an Iraq War veteran, tech investor, and former advisor to Vice President J.D. Vance, whom Driscoll met at Yale Law School. When nominating Driscoll in 2024, Trump called him a disruptor and change agent. Find these stories and more at federalnewsnetwork.com. I'm Eric White.
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8: September is crunch time in baseball. Current scoreboard right now, Cleveland holds a half-game advantage over Baltimore for the third AL wild card. Currently, they are scoreless against the Toronto Blue Jays, middle of the fourth inning. The Seattle Mariners were 5.5 games back of Cleveland. Opened up a scoring parade, 7-1 right now against the Boston Red Sox, top of the third inning, and they've got the bases loaded once again. Padres are half game clear of Arizona for the third wild card in the National League, currently tied one run apiece against the Reds, top of the fourth inning with a man on second. Rams head coach Sean McVay told the media on Tuesday he is unsure whether newly unretired defensive star Aaron Donald will play week one against the 49ers in Australia, and the Detroit Lions placed running back Isaiah Pacheco on the injured reserve with a back injury on Tuesday.

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1: 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Why?
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3: 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The use, possession, importation is completely done. And if you do bring in pouch nicotine like Zyns or Velos or Velos or any other non-medically approved nicotine pouches, you could be facing significant fines and even imprisonment.
2: So leave that stuff behind and let's go have a good time.
4: Great books and knowledge-rich materials in the hands of our students. We believe that reading remains one of the most powerful ways children build knowledge. Technology should serve learning, not drive it, by placing high-quality books and content-rich instructional materials at the center of the educational experience. DOEA is cultivating knowledgeable, thoughtful, and capable young people who are prepared for success in school, service, and life.
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0: safely in a high-profile murder case. I'm Lisa Lacera, Fox News. After an hours-long hearing in Utah, Tyler Robinson, the 23-year-old accused of killing Charlie Kirk, will face trial, and the possibility of the death penalty is on the table.
1: Utah District Judge Tony Graff, siding with prosecutors who argued there was a mountain of evidence that Tyler Robinson fatally shot Charlie Kirk last September.
2: The state's evidence of identity is substantial. Combining forensic DNA matching with statements attributed to defendant admitting responsibility for the shooting.
1: Ruling the 23-year-old will stand trial. Robinson pleading not guilty to all seven charges, including aggravated murder, a charge that makes him eligible for the death penalty. Prosecutors argued Robinson created a great risk of death for others when shooting Kirk, who was speaking at Utah Valley University. The defense argued there was no evidence anyone else's life was threatened.
0: Fox's Kristen Goodwin, in a statement, the Kirk family said, in part, every step in this process carries the weight of all that Charlie's murder has taken from his family, especially his children, who will grow up without their father. Jurors in the Lindsey Clancy trial in Massachusetts will try again tomorrow after a fourth day with no verdict. They're determining whether Clancy is criminally responsible for killing her three young children.
3: The judge has the option to use what's called a Tui Rodriguez charge. It's a final jury instruction that asks the jury to give the case one more hard look to re-examine their views. If the jury comes back deadlocked after that, the judge cannot force more deliberation. If the jury says they're done, it's a mistrial.
0: Fox's Brian Yenis in Plymouth. President Trump says he's nominating acting Navy Secretary Hung Cao for the permanent job. Cao was a combat veteran, has been serving in the job since John Phelan departed in late April. 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
4: Newscast, Defense Department employees can now use three major AI products at work. The department on Monday launched military versions of OpenAI's ChatGPT and Elon Musk's Grok to help the workforce with everyday tasks. DoD says ChatGPT can read documents for unclassified administrative and policy work. Grok is built for operational needs like market research and supply chain management. And the Army will soon be looking for a new leader. Army Secretary Dan Driscoll is stepping down after 18 months on the job. The White House didn't give a reason for Driscoll's departure, but it's been widely reported that tensions with Defense Secretary Pete Hegseth may have played into his decision. Driscoll is an Iraq War veteran, tech investor, and former advisor to Vice President J.D. Vance, whom Driscoll met at Yale Law School. When nominating Driscoll in 2024, Trump called him a disruptor and change agent. Find these stories and more at federalnewsnetwork.com. I'm Eric White.
5: From the Fox Sports studios in Los Angeles, here's Chris Perfetti.
6: Swinging around the world of baseball, it is September and it is crunch time for many teams seeking a wild card. One of those teams, the Seattle Mariners, who are 5.5 back of the Cleveland Guardians, currently 9-1 against the Boston Red Sox, top of the sixth inning. Randy Arozarena has gotten the echoes lit up. He's got three runs batted in, one home run for this game. Meanwhile, those Cleveland Guardians are up 4-1 against the Toronto Blue Jays, bottom of the seventh inning. Meanwhile, in the National League, the Padres hold on to a half-game lead over the Arizona Diamondbacks. They are tied 2-2 with the Cincinnati Reds, bottom of the seventh inning. At the U.S. Open, Coco Gauff won her first-round matchup in straight sets. In the NFL, Lions placed running back Isaiah Pacheco on the injury reserve with a back injury, and Colts general manager Chris Ballard said Keenan Allen will play week one despite his DUI arrest.
4: From home to base.

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4: ...of America's military. On September 2nd, 1944, U.S. Navy pilot George H.W. Bush demonstrated immense courage when his aircraft was shot down by Japanese forces over the Bonin Islands. Surviving the perilous waters, his subsequent rescue stands as a powerful testament to the unwavering commitment of our armed forces to leave no service member behind. And this has been this week's Reflective Moments of America's Military. 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
1: From ABC News, I'm Dave Packer. Just 2 months until the midterms, a whistleblower is claiming the Trump administration's new mail-in ballot plan is, quote, fundamentally flawed. Michael Waldman, president of NYU's Brennan Center for Justice.
2: Vote by mail is something that tens of millions of people do without incident, and it's not something that ought to be targeted. It's part of an overall system in our elections that ought to make sure that every eligible voter, only eligible voters, but every eligible voter gets to cast a ballot.
1: Bahrain and Kuwait reporting retaliatory strikes after the U.S. struck new military targets in Iran today.
3: In this case, what we are talking about are targets that are limited to the area, the coastline around the Strait of Hormuz, where Iranian positions, military rockets, launchers or anything like that could pose a threat to commercial shipping as well as any U.S. Personnel in the area.
1: ABC's Louis Martinez, he called it Operation Rotten Apple. Homeland Security Secretary Mark Wayne Mullen said a month-long federal immigration enforcement operation in New York City resulted in more than 2,100 arrests.
4: If you're a convicted criminal or not, you're still in this country legally, and it is our job to hunt you down and to deport you.
1: Tyler Robinson, the Utah man accused of assassinating conservative activist Charlie Kirk last year, will stand trial. District Judge Tony Graff.
5: The ultimate question remains whether the circumstances support a reasonable belief that defendant knowingly created a great risk of death to another individual within the relevant zone of danger, one involving a likelihood or high probability rather than a mere possibility.
1: Robinson could face the death penalty if convicted. In Arizona, two people now confirmed dead after a flash flood ripped through the Grand Canyon. One victim identified as 46-year-old John Grusty, a Texas chiropractor, married, father of three. The second victim, 46-year-old Brent Rosencrantz of Granbury, Texas. You're listening to ABC News.
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8: In a court filing on Tuesday, Tiger Woods plans to change his not guilty plea deal in his DUI case from the rollover crash in Florida earlier this year. This is according to court documents filed on Tuesday. Tiger is expected in court Wednesday morning for a plea conference hearing. Guardians picked up a win in a very close AL wildcard race with a 6-1 victory over the Toronto Blue Jays. Coco Gauff ended up taking her first round in the U.S. Open in straight sets. Colts general manager Chris Ballard said wide receiver Keenan Allen will play week one against Baltimore despite his DUI arrest last week. Lions placed running back Isaiah Pacheco on the injured reserve with a back injury. Jackson Koivun and Chris Goddard were two of the six captain picks for the U.S. President Cup team made by Captain Brant Snedeker. U.S. will face the international team later this month at Medina Country Club in Chicago.

0: Where's my wallet at?
1: Jalen, I told you that group of dudes were suspect there. I bet you got pickpocketed when they tried to sell you that Eiffel Tower statue.
0: They had my money, my credit card, and my picture of Sabrina Carpenter. What am I meant to do now?
1: First things first, you need to stop crushing over pop singers that'll never freaking meet you. 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
0: Man, screw that cat card. My Sabrina!
2: Man, what? 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
1: Sue Guzman, Fox News. And we're getting word from a Utah judge that Tyler Robinson, the man charged with murdering Turning Point USA founder Charlie Kirk, will be headed to trial. The latest from Fox's Garrett Tanner.
2: This was a win across the board for prosecutors. Judge Tony Graff ruled that there is enough evidence for Tyler Robinson to go to trial, to face all seven charges against him, including aggravated murder, and importantly, that he will be eligible for the death penalty. In Utah, capital punishment is only an option if there are aggravating factors in a murder charge. And in this case, prosecutors argued Robinson put other people's lives at risk when he shot Charlie Kirk. The judge agreed with those arguments and noted how multiple people were standing near Kirk when he was shot.
1: Robinson has pleaded not guilty. U.S. military hitting targets in Iran after it said Tehran tried to attack commercial ships and American forces in the Middle East. U.S. strikes abruptly ended a month without military action.
3: Those strikes are ongoing, targeting areas along the Strait of Hormuz where they have seen some activity of late in terms of rockets and missile launchers that appeared prepared to target those ships in the Strait of Hormuz. It's important to point out that last night there was another Iranian projectile fired at a Saudi tanker that was passing through the strait or toward the strait, and that is the fourth such ship that has been targeted by Iranian cruise missiles and projectiles, drones, and other missiles since last Monday.
1: Fox's Jennifer Griffin. The USS Abraham Lincoln aircraft carriers arrived in eastern Thailand following a long deployment in the Middle East. Officials say they'll be there to allow the service members some time to recharge before heading home to the U.S. And U.S. Senator Ed Markey has secured the Democratic nomination in the Massachusetts Senate primary, defeating challenger U.S. Representative Seth Moulton. And former medical device executive Mike Minogue has won the Massachusetts GOP primary for governor. 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
4: This is your News in One. Reporting for AFN Europe, I'm Airman First Class Nova Nzeimana. Protect, project, position. U.S. personnel met at the U.S. European Command Protection Symposium with a common goal: to keep U.S. troops, their families, and strategic infrastructure safe. Through shared discussions, expert-led lectures, and breakout sessions, attendees at the annual symposium in Garmisch-Partenkirchen, Germany, prioritize countering new and emerging threats. Joint Protection Division Chief for EUCOM, Air Force Colonel Jesse Gowen, says this year's event focuses on sharing knowledge to improve protection strategies across the European theater and beyond.
5: Our agenda this week is predominantly focused on the EUCOM area and our interest in EUCOM. But knowing that we're not the only ones faced with these challenges, we've invited our teammates and partners that have come in and are sharing their experience and their lessons learned with us so that we can capitalize and work together.
4: That was your News in One. I'm Airman First Class Nova Nzeimana.
6: From the Fox Sports Studios in Los Angeles, Chris Perfett.
7: In a court filing on Tuesday, Tiger Woods plans to change his not guilty plea deal in his DUI case from the rollover crash in Florida earlier this year. This is according to court documents filed on Tuesday. Tiger is expected in court Wednesday morning for a plea conference hearing. Guardians picked up a win in a very close AL wildcard race with a 6-1 victory over the Toronto Blue Jays. Coco Gauff ended up taking her first round in the U.S. Open in straight sets. Colts general manager Chris Ballard said wide receiver Keenan Allen will play week one against Baltimore despite his DUI arrest last week. Lions placed running back Isaiah Pacheco on the injured reserve with a back injury. Jackson Koivun and Chris Goddard were two of the six captain picks for the U.S. President Cup team made by Captain Brant Snedeker. U.S. will face the international team later this month at Medina Country Club in Chicago.
6: We play the artists you love.
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like I drive, I don't need a car. Money really all that we fiendin' for.

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5: Bold step forward this school year by embracing the science of reading. 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Because reading doesn't happen by chance, it happens by design. And when we get the science right, every child gets the future they deserve.
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1: Yeah, my head is killing me.
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8: I'm Colonel Nick Haig, Space Force Guardian and NASA astronaut. When I launched to the International Space Station on a NASA mission as part of the astronaut program, I was away from home for 171 days. But even on orbit, connection matters. Thanks to the American Forces Network, I stayed in touch with news, sports, and the little things that make the station feel like home. Wherever duty takes us, even into space, staying connected keeps us grounded. Semper Supra.

0: and Dave Packer. He's been on Capitol Hill since 1976, and Tuesday night, 80-year-old Senator Ed Markey is projected to have won the Massachusetts Senate primary, defeating 47-year-old Congressman Seth Moulton in a race defined by the generational divide between the two. Markey firmly running on an anti-Trump platform.
1: Donald Trump is attacking the futures, the dreams of every boy and every girl on every porch all across this country, cutting education, cutting healthcare.
0: Just 2 months until the midterms, a whistleblower is claiming the Trump administration's new mail-in ballot plan is, quote, fundamentally flawed. This is the U.S. Postal Service attempts to implement President Trump's executive order aimed at limiting mail-in voting. Constitutional law expert Michael Waldman, president of NYU's Brennan Center for Justice.
2: The Constitution says states run elections. Congress has a legitimate role in passing legislation, national legislation. Who doesn't have a role is the president. And this is a good example of why. He's throwing up charges and throwing out confusion, and voters will be the ultimate target of all this.
0: The jury deciding the fate of Lindsay Clancy, the Massachusetts woman charged in the deaths of her three young children, deadlocked, but the judge ordering to continue deliberating. Attorney Kevin Reddington for the defendant.
3: What's been the hardest part about this for you?
0: New strikes on Iranian military targets have been completed, says U.S. Central Command, ABC's Mary Bruce.
4: The president had been trying to downplay the scope of the war.
5: This is a relatively little war for us. This is not a big war.
4: Iran claims the U.S. is striking civilian areas, including a wedding. The Pentagon responding, we're aware of the reports. The U.S. military never targets civilians.
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6: This is your News in One. Reporting for AFN Europe, I'm Airman First Class Nova Nzeimana. Protect, project, position. U.S. personnel met at the U.S. European Command Protection Symposium with a common goal, to keep U.S. troops, their families, and strategic infrastructure safe. Through shared discussions, expert-led lectures, and breakout sessions, attendees at the annual symposium in Garmisch-Partenkirchen, Germany, prioritize countering new and emerging threats. Joint Protection Division Chief for EUCOM, Air Force Colonel Jesse Gowen, says this year's event focuses on sharing knowledge to improve protection strategies across the European theater and beyond.
7: Our agenda this week is predominantly focused on the EUCOM area and our interest in EUCOM. But knowing that we're not the only ones faced with these challenges, we've invited our teammates and partners that have come in and are sharing their experience and their lessons learned with us so that we can capitalize and work together.
6: That was your News in One. I'm Airman First Class Nova Nzeimana.
8: From the Fox Sports Studios in Los Angeles, here's Chris Perfett.
9: On Tuesday, the Angels found themselves with a potential new owner, Stan Kroenke, who also owns the Rams, the Nuggets, the Avalanche, the Rapids, and Arsenal, put in a deal to purchase the Angels for an estimated $4 billion from Artie Moreno. The press release says the deal would be closed in the first quarter of 2027, subject to the approval of Major League Baseball. And speaking of that baseball, in Tuesday action, as teams jockey in September for wild cards, the Guardians picked up a big 6-1 victory over the Blue Jays' Gavin Williams with 13 strikeouts in 7 innings of work. Orioles had a chance to keep pace with the Guardians to try to get that third AL wild card, but fell to the Rockies 4-2. And in the NFL, the Vikings are looking to sign linebacker Kyle Van Noy to add to their roster.
10: This is where the music meets the mission.
11: Kyle Van Noy in the big 2-6? Okay, didn't have that on my bingo card this morning. Good morning and happy Wednesday to you. You're listening to the Wake Up Wave on AFN K-Town. You could say this is the day of wins. We're starting it off the right way. 54 degrees in K-Town, 50 in Bomb Holder. 84 Eurocents is what you get at your local military banking facility. Here's Weezer.

the difference between now and June or July? I think about the sun. What time in June and July was the sun coming up? That answer is coming up after 1,000 miles, Vanessa Carr.

Vanessa Carlton, AFN K-Town, 7-11 a.m. We're always open. Nah, I'm just messing with you. We're 7 to 11, we're open, and 2 to 6 p.m. Those are our live hours. You can listen to the wind down this afternoon, 2 to 6 p.m. All this talk about times. Look outside, it's still a little dark. You know, and it's not because it's going to rain today. I'm not sure it's going to rain today. You got to keep it locked into AFN. In about 18 minutes, we've got a weather update. But let's just look at how far we've come this year. The progression of this year. The earliest sunrise about mid-June was 5:21 a.m. The latest sunrise was 5:27 a.m. The current average sunrise, as we are in early September, is 6:44 a.m. And we're going to have opinions about this. This is the best sunrise because right about the time the run's finishing, I get to see the sun, but you and I both do not like the sun beaming on us on 5 a.m. or at 5 a.m. on a Saturday morning. We don't like that. I think 6 a.m. is the perfect time for a sunrise because it's reasonably when you're going to be awake, which means it's also going to be when other people are awake. And the only caveat to that is that when it's darker, there are more hazards on the road because you're driving to work right now. That's why, one, make sure your lights are on. Two, make sure they're not blinding other people. Be a considerate driver, please. And three, hit the KMC Traffic by AFN Facebook page. Get you through the day, let you know where you need to go and what you need to avoid.

reason to keep listening to AFN K-Town, I got you. There was such a humbling statistic that came out yesterday. Yesterday is the start of something, and it is going to make you, I don't think it'll make you weep. It'll certainly make you lament. It'll make you wistfully look out that windshield on your way to work this morning, questioning what you've been doing in life and has it been enough. But it's also a good thing if you choose to look at it the positive side, that you have so much more opportunity for growth. I have that stat and how we can respond to it coming up after Dula Peak.

have to remind you because I'm so insufferable. She told me happy birthday on my 25th birthday at her concert in Antwerp, and I got to touch her hand, what, 3-4 times because I went to all of her shows in Antwerp. You had to be there for the Dom concert era, but you were there, assuming you're listening to this to our conversation this morning, you were there during COVID, weren't you? 2020, when that song was everywhere, you know, we were all on the Clock app doing those dance trends while watching Tiger King, and Jason Derulo had that song, which whose title, the name of the song leaves me, but it goes like, oh, come on, you know which one I'm talking about. Well, that to yesterday, I don't know what happened in between a lot of things, but a humbling stat that is astounding appeared across my phone yesterday. September 1st, 2026, numerically, is the official start of the late 2020s. Where did the years go? We are in the late 2020s. We are in the late stage of the decade. You know, when you study your history book, somebody says early 1910s or early 1980s, mid 1980s, late 80s. We're in the late 20s. Roaring 20s, debatable. The mid-2020s started in about October 2023 and ended on August 31st. Where does that leave us? Thinking about all the great things we've done this decade as it seems to be coming to an end, and maybe all the things that we could be improving. But there's never a bad moment where you can't just get up and say, you know, this was a learning experience, I can do better. If you're better today than yesterday, and you're better in the late 2020s than the mid-2020s, and you're better in the mid-2020s than the early 2020s, I'd say you're in the right step. So don't, as I always say, don't beat yourself up, but just know that, you know, we are running a little bit out of time, it feels like. Feels like every year we get older. I was going to play the Whitney Houston version, but thanks to me humbling requesting this one by the original artist, we're going to listen to Dolly Parton, R.I.P.

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1: Good morning, KMC. Today we'll have mostly cloudy skies and breezy winds. The high temperature of the day is 73 degrees and a low of 56 degrees. Tomorrow, expect cloudy skies with breezy winds throughout the day with a high temp in the low 70s and a low temp in the lower 60s. On Friday, expect mostly cloudy skies and breezy winds with a high temp in the low 80s and a low temp in the low 60s. This is Airman Elijah Townsend reporting for the 21st Operational Weather Squadron at Capon.

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0: That's it for your KMC Update. I'm Senior Airman Rebecca Moran.

Chapel Roan. Pink Pony Club, 7:38 a.m. Not to be confused with 17:38. Oh, that's designer, right? Enough with the vocal stems, Dom. Hey, we've got reports of bountiful, endless amounts of traffic on the Westgate near Ramstein. So if you want to avoid that, if you're able to avoid that, I would highly recommend that you do that. If you're unfortunately unable to avoid that, you're going to be in my thoughts, and hopefully you just have a serene and emotionally safe and placated commute to work for the rest of it. And if this day isn't starting off on the best way for you because of this traffic, I sincerely hope that maybe it gets better. In the meantime, it does give you more time to reflect on your day, think about something cool you're going to do, or maybe even think about the great MWR or RTT trips you're going to take here in the future. Maybe this weekend you need a trip. Maybe you're going to take that Disney trip to Halloween. Endless opportunities for you while you wait in what seems like the endless traffic, but we're going to get through it together. There was a mistake I made. You know, earlier we talked about how we're in the late 2020s now. That doesn't change. But there was a mistake, a career-altering decision that I failed to make in the early 2020s that I cannot afford to make again in this juncture of my career. We've got more after Florida Georgia Line. It's not just Florida Georgia Line. There's always next.

There's never a bad omen whenever you have a backup plan. There's nothing wrong with that. If you just tuned on the dial, please don't go anywhere. I've got important information for you. When do I not? Say if in K-Town, Senior Airman Dom Ingram. If you're in the midst of a career change, you may want to have two or three backup plans. And I know that your motivational speaker on YouTube or whatever, wherever you get them from, says, never put into plan B because it distracts from plan A. Pragmatically, I would highly recommend you have some sort of plan B. Although it's not Thursday, let's throw it back to 5 years ago, 2021, when Dom was so intransigently stubborn on playing college tennis. And I did. I did the JUCO thing. That's a junior college, not something else. And I really enjoyed it for those 3 years. But I think the biggest mistake I made was waiting until the last minute until I realized, the offers to go to the next level, it's not enough money, I'm going to be swimming in more student debt, I need to join the military now. What if in that third year, I was already ahead of the game and studying for the ASVAB and reaching out to recruiters in the area, in the Montgomery, Auburn, Alabama area, then I probably would have been in the military a little bit sooner. Everything does happen for a reason, though, because, you know, you learn things, but if I joined the military earlier, maybe I wouldn't be in the position to give you the great conversations that you and I have every Monday through Friday, 7 to 11 a.m. So this year, in the midst of a big career decision I'm going to make, it starts with going to the Professional Development Center and just asking questions and building up plan over plan over plan. And then I'll leave it up to the universe and ultimately the Air Force to decide where I go next. AFN K-Town.

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1: What? Why?
0: The Autobahn freaks me out. I don't understand any of these street signs, and don't even get me started on the narrow streets.
1: 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It takes place October 20th, 8:30 a.m. at the Hercules Theater on Ramstein. 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

0: it's what I feel I deserve. Cause I feel way too fabulous.
1: Traffic update still hasn't changed, unfortunately. Lots of traffic over on the Westgate. Westgate near Ramstein Air Base. I don't know if it's facetious or if it's real, but the source told me this morning about 20 minutes ago, miles among miles among miles backed up. And that's not really good emotionally for you if you're able to avoid that, so I would highly recommend. Also, hit the KMC Traffic by AFN Facebook page, made by the community for the community.

That's a good beat. I like that hook. I got more slaps than the Beatles, dog. You know that Drake song? Is that a little baby? No, that's Yes Indeed. Ah. Oh. Anyway, I can't think of it. The name leaves me. AFN K-Town coming up in a few minutes. News and sports roundup from the States. And then after, what's happening at MWR this weekend, next weekend, the entire month of September. Only one way to find out.

0: attacks. I'm Sue Guzman, Fox News. CENTCOM announcing that their latest round of strikes against Iran is complete. Fox's Kevin Cork with the latest from Washington.
1: Those attacks hitting the IRGC's air defense sites, radar systems, and maritime assets near the Strait of Hormuz. President Trump on Truth Social asking, when are the Iranian people going to rise up and fight? He also said he isn't trying to force Tehran back to the bargaining table, saying the U.S. has almost total control of the Strait of Hormuz as Iran's economy totally collapses. Now, for its part, the regime continues to fire indiscriminately across the region. Jordan says it downed 10 of 13 ballistic missiles, while Bahrain and Kuwait report intercepting Iranian drones. The escalation comes as U.S. sanctions deepen Iran's financial crisis.
0: President Trump says all American personnel are accounted for, and he claims the U.S. has almost total control of the Strait of Hormuz. Utah judge ruling the case against Tyler Robinson, who's charged with murdering Turning Point USA founder Charlie Kirk, will head to trial now. Fox's Garrett Tenney with more.
2: This was a win across the board for prosecutors. Judge Tony Graff ruled that there is enough evidence for Tyler Robinson to go to trial, to face all seven charges against him, including aggravated murder, and importantly, that he will be eligible for the death penalty. In Utah, capital punishment is only an option if there are aggravating factors in a murder charge. And in this case, prosecutors argued Robinson put other people's lives at risk when he shot Charlie Kirk. The judge agreed with those arguments and noted how multiple people were standing near Kirk when he was shot.
0: An 80-year-old U.S. Senator Ed Markey has now secured the Democratic nomination in the Massachusetts Senate primary, defeating challenger U.S. Representative Seth Moulton. Moulton had argued it was time for a generational change, but Markey says it was Moulton who was out of touch with the voters. America's listening to Fox News.
3: This is your Pacific Pulse. I'm Petty Officer Second Class Christian Kibler. In Indonesia, U.S. Army soldiers with 1st Battalion, 196th Infantry participate in Exercise Katria Warrior 26 at Batarujo Combat Training Center. KW-26 is a joint bilateral military training exercise with the Indonesian Army designed to build teamwork, share tactics, and improve military readiness. In Timor-Leste, the U.S. Navy-led Pacific Partnership 2026 in Dili kicks off and will run until August 26. This is the mission's 8th return to the country and brings together service members from partner nations Canada, Germany, and New Zealand. And in the Republic of Korea, service members from the U.S. and ROC gather for a memorial ceremony at Hill 303. Participants from both nations join to remember the sacrifice during the Korean War and strengthen the U.S.-ROC alliance. This has been your Pacific Pulse. I'm Petty Officer Second Class Christian Kibler.
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5: September means it is crunch time in baseball. The Phillies picked up their sixth win in a row with a 7-1 victory over the Diamondbacks, pulling within three games of Atlanta for first place in the NL East and moving past the Chicago Cubs for the top wild card berth in the National League. The Padres had a chance to keep serve over the Diamondbacks, but a late rally by the Reds saw San Diego fall 4-3. The Angels are being sold to Los Angeles Rams boss Stan Kroenke for an estimated $4 billion. That deal should clear in first quarter of 2027 with baseball's approval. Lions placed running back Isaiah Pacheco on the injured reserve with a back injury. Vikings are reportedly signing linebacker Kyle Van Noy to the roster. And U.S. men's soccer star Filarin Balogun is reportedly pulling out of a $54 million deal that would see him transfer from Monaco to English side Everton.

8:07 a.m. on the second day of September. 84 euro cents is what you get at your local military banking facility. It's Senior Airman Dom Ingram here getting you through the morning the right way on 105.1, 106.1, or 103. 56 degrees in K-Town, 49 in Baumholder. Traffic is unusually backed up, or maybe for 8 a.m. it is usually backed up, but you can avoid it. 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

0: The initials for Morgan Wallen, MW. Let's add another one to that, R. MWR joining us here. Raina Jones, visual information specialist with our beloved, I would say friends, but they're a family at this point, Army MWR. How are you doing on this wonderful Wednesday?
1: Not too bad. How are you?
0: Doing good. I know that there's a lot that we're looking forward to. I'm excited because the weather is finally cooler outside. So, you know, there was that one day last week where it was 89, but I guess I'm at the ripe age now where the weather, it's the little things that can really excite me, just get me through the day, you know?
1: Absolutely. I'm a fall girl myself. Halloween, spooky season.
0: Got the flannels ready?
1: I've got, yeah, all the pumpkins. Yeah, I've got everything going.
0: Fall festivals galore. It's going to be great. Also, this would be a great season for maybe some good news via a job fair, maybe a great network marketing opportunity that we have in the community that exists for us is going to be available on September 15th in Launchtool.
1: Yeah, so actually we have two community job fairs coming up. We've got the Child and Youth Services job fair, and that's September 15th from 9 a.m. to noon. 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They're even offering a $1,200 hiring bonus for eligible participants. So child discounts are also available. Child care discounts are also available. Non-competitive promotions. Salary increases based on early childhood education scholarship opportunities. There's a ton of advantages to working for Child and Youth Services. They do ask that you look at the USA jobs listing that is going to be open on September 7th and closing on the 18th, and the applicants must apply there first. But if there is a question or anything, the people will be there on point to answer any questions at the job fair opportunity.
0: And you can go to kaiserslautern.armymwr.com for more. Take me through the other job fair that's happening the very next day.
1: The very next day. Can't believe, you know, back to back here. So Army Community Service, also known as ACS, will be having their job fair on the 16th from 10 to 3 at the Armstrongs Club. That's building 1036 on Vogelway Housing. 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
0: And with these two job fairs, that is also adjoining and accompanying the biggest week maybe we've seen from MWR in a while, because that's just on the early stages of the week. What is happening later that same week? That answer is coming up in 6 minutes. Keep it locked into AFN K-Town. Here's Sean Paul on a Wednesday. Okay.

0: blue October on this very orange, depending on the skyline, very orange September. Raina Jones joining us, MWR visual information specialist. We've got the return of comedy shows here in the KMC and BMC.
1: Yes, absolutely. They're back. They took a little, you know, small break, but it is time again, fall season. What better thing to do than hang out live comedy? So we have the same headliners and everything, same show, but basically we have in two locations. So we have the Thursday comedy show, and that's going to be September 17th from 8 to 10 at the Armstrong's Club, building 1036, Vogelway Housing. The feature comedian is Irene Sango. 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And then we have the same comedians on September 19th at 7 p.m. at the Tavern on the Rock inside the Rhinelander, and that's a building 8085 on Smith Barracks. 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
0: That's so convenient for the bombholder community that instead of, let's say we lived in an alternate world where they would have to drive the 35 to 45 minutes to get the access to the same comedy show, they've got it in their backyard too. A great opportunity they don't want to miss. Raina, thank you so much for stopping by AFN today. I hope you have a great Wednesday and an even better rest of your week.
1: You too. 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
1: Good morning, KMC. Today we'll have mostly cloudy skies and breezy winds. The high temperature of the day is 73 degrees and a low of 56 degrees. Tomorrow, expect cloudy skies with breezy winds throughout the day with a high temp in the low 70s and a low temp in the lower 60s. On Friday, expect mostly cloudy skies and breezy winds with a high temp in the low 80s and a low temp in the low 60s. This is Airman Elijah Townsend reporting for the 21st Operational Weather Squadron at Capon Air Station for AFN The Eagle.
2: Mitigating risk and suicide prevention. This is your KMC update. I'm Senior Airman Rebecca Moran. The period between Memorial Day and Labor Day is known as the 101 critical days of summer and historically presents elevated risk to our force.
3: During the summer, there is an increase in preventable off-duty accidents as well as heat-related incidents. Spontaneous activities lead to preventable injuries, while extreme heat is a critical risk factor that must be included in all outdoor planning. McNeil Baptiste, Public Health Command Europe's Safety Occupational Health Manager, shares how you can mitigate risk in your life.
4: Keep vigilant. 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You want to make sure that you're aware of those who are around you, your limitations, and be deliberate in making wise choices.
3: If you have a heat-related illness or other health emergencies, dial 112 for emergency services. 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
2: 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I'm Senior Airman Rebecca Moran.

0: Can we make a start?
1: I made a big change to my physical fitness routine about 2 or so weeks ago. And yes, there was a tough adjustment phase, but once you get over that initial hill, it feels pretty good. And you'd be surprised. Are you willing to make the sacrifice for the sake of your mental health? We've got more coming up in 6 minutes. Here's Benson, backflipping Boone, Mystical Magical on AF.

Say It. That's the name of the song. Say It. Out loud. Vampire. Oh, come on. It's almost fall. That means it's time for our annual Twilight rewatch. We can skip the second and fourth movies. We don't need those. Everything else definitely makes the cut. Glad you could be with us or with me this morning. AFN K-Town, proud station serving America's best. I'm Senior Airman Dom Ingram. I take you through a lot of things that's happening in my life, military life, pop culture life. You get it all. It's a plethora. It's a healthy combination. It's a great compendium here on 105.1, 106.1, or 103, and maybe you're listening on AFN Go as well. So 2 weeks ago, 3 weeks ago, I told you about the change in my life, how I'm trying to go on my runs, my workouts, my lifts without any music. This was before my arc to diminish screen time in any way, decrease phone usage in any way possible. But what I did find, though, was that after about the first week of not being used to it, it's one of the most rewarding things ever. For example, this morning was Wednesday, so that means I go on a 10K. And during those 6.5 or so miles, I think it was about 6.7 miles, I noticed that it is fun. It is rewarding listening to everything outdoors. You need that for situational awareness purposes, because what if there's a boar? I run when it's pitch black outside. Now, I have protective and reflective equipment on, but you never know if you may hear something that maybe would help you know that there's an emergency of some sort. So, a few things. When you're running when it's dark, I would recommend, one, you definitely need reflective equipment. Somebody driving has to know that you are running, right? You don't want to get hit. You don't want to cause any harm to yourself or them. But also, I would challenge you to go without the headphones just to see what it's like. It does open up your mind, and maybe you learn some things, do some soul searching, and you have plenty of time to reflect depending on how far you're running. Maybe it's the mental fortitude that you're going to need during your next PT test.

0: I just joined the military. I got all these papers, and I don't know where to start.
1: Start on what?
0: School. I joined the military for school, and I have no idea where to start.
2: 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You should just visit the Education Center. 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
0: This is exactly what I needed. Where's it at?
2: 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If you want more information about the Education Center, call DSN 480-2032.
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REM, Losing My Religion, AFN, K-Town. Maybe you need an established, more of an established purpose in the United States military. You already have your day job, which I know you're so good at, but what if you could permissively perform at a higher level in a sport that you love so much? One of the fastest growing sports in America. We've got more coming up after news and sports roundup from the States. It's not quite Tears for Fears Tuesday, but we are shouting.

0: Capitol Hill since 1976. And Tuesday night, 80-year-old Senator Ed Markey is projected to have won the Massachusetts Senate primary, defeating 47-year-old Congressman Seth Moulton in a race defined by the generational divide between the two. Markey firmly running on an anti-Trump platform.
1: Donald Trump is attacking the futures, the dreams of every boy and every girl on every porch all across this country, cutting education, cutting healthcare.
0: Just 2 months until the midterms, a whistleblower is claiming the Trump administration's new mail-in ballot plan is, quote, fundamentally flawed. This is the U.S. Postal Service attempts to implement President Trump's executive order aimed at limiting mail-in voting. Constitutional law expert Michael Waldman, president of NYU's Brennan Center for Justice.
2: The Constitution says states run elections. Congress has a legitimate role in passing legislation, national legislation. Who doesn't have a role is the president. And this is a good example of why. He's throwing up charges and throwing out confusion, and voters will be the ultimate target of all this.
0: The jury deciding the fate of Lindsay Clancy, the Massachusetts woman charged in the deaths of her three young children, deadlocked, but the judge ordering to continue deliberating. Attorney Kevin Reddington for the defendant.
3: What's been the hardest part about this for you?
0: New strikes on Iranian military targets have been completed, says U.S. Central Command, ABC's Mary Bruce.
4: The president had been trying to downplay the scope of the war.
5: This is a relatively little war for us. This is not a big war.
4: Iran claims the U.S. is striking civilian areas, including a wedding. The Pentagon responding, we're aware of the reports. The U.S. military never targets civilians.
0: You're listening to ABC News.
6: Federal newscast, Defense Department employees can now use three major AI products at work. The department on Monday launched military versions of OpenAI's ChatGPT and Elon Musk's Grok to help the workforce with everyday tasks. DoD says ChatGPT can read documents for unclassified administrative and policy work. Grok is built for operational needs like market research and supply chain management. And the Army will soon be looking for a new leader. Army Secretary Dan Driscoll is stepping down after 18 months on the job. The White House didn't give a reason for Driscoll's departure, but it's been widely reported that tensions with Defense Secretary Pete Hegseth may have played into his decision. Driscoll is an Iraq War veteran, tech investor, and former advisor to Vice President J.D. Vance, whom Driscoll met at Yale Law School. When nominating Driscoll in 2024, Trump called him a disruptor and change agent. Find these stories and more at FederalNewsNetwork.com. I'm Eric Wynn.
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8: September means it is crunch time in baseball. The Phillies picked up their sixth win in a row with a 7-1 victory over the Diamondbacks, pulling within three games of Atlanta for first place in the NL East and moving past the Chicago Cubs for the top wild card berth in the National League. The Padres had a chance to keep serve over the Diamondbacks, but a late rally by the Reds saw San Diego fall 4-3. The Angels are being sold to Los Angeles Rams boss Stan Kroenke for an estimated $4 billion. That deal should clear in first quarter of 2027 with baseball's approval. Lions placed running back Isaiah Pacheco on the injured reserve with a back injury. Vikings are reportedly signing linebacker Kyle Van Noy to the roster. And U.S. men's soccer star Filarin Balogun is reportedly pulling out of a $54 million deal that would see him transfer from Monaco to English side Everton.
7: Top tracks. Trusted source.
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0: FN The Eagle, 105.1, Senior Airman Dom Ingram. Not alone, at least not right now. Actually, I don't think I'll be alone for the rest of the show. We've got plenty of special guests joining us, including Air Force Staff Sergeant Eve Robertson. You also go by Chris, HQ USAFE F Africa Intelligence Analyst, here with us today. How are you doing?
1: Good morning, sir. I'm doing good. How are you?
0: Doing amazing. And in the spirit of football season, we're not completely there. Week zero started in college last week. The real college football starts this weekend, then NFL the next weekend. I was so astounded and excited to learn that you represented not just yourself, the Air Force, the United States Air Force, also on the gridiron. This tournament happened over the summer. What was that like? Well, what was the tournament first?
1: Yes, sir. So it was the Armed Forces first ever flag football tournament. It included the Air Force, Marines, the Navy, and the Army. And that took place July 9th through 19th. And then we had the actual tournament from the 20th to 25th, where it ended up both being on men's and women's Army and Air Force in the end.
0: Because, well, flag football is such a fastly growing sport. Outside of pickleball, I think it actually is the fastest growing sport in the continental U.S. How do the standards of excellence for flag football for you also correlate to what you hold yourself to and the core values of the Air Force?
1: Yes, sir. So it's all about cultural fitness. So for most of us players, we had to be at our peak fitness going into this because we had a trial phase. So it's not like anybody and everybody made the team. We also had to play in that Texas heat, which can be very hot. Yes, sir.
0: Like San Antonio? San Antonio, Texas in July?
1: Yes, sir.
0: Oh my goodness. So you don't pass out, but you got to hydrate. You got to make sure that you're putting the right stuff in you, or else you're going to be on the field and you're not going to be performing at your Texas heat. How many practices?
1: We had two practices a day, which were about 3 hours long each.
0: You guys did try to get a practice like in the morning and in the evening, right? Like that was the goal here?
1: Yes, sir.
0: But that also doesn't mean that the games were going to be in the morning and the evening, because the games are probably in the afternoon.
1: Yes, sir. So the games started at like 8-something in the morning all the way to about 4 or 5 in the afternoon.
0: Oh, man. And you know that the turf, because I assume you guys are playing on turf.
1: Yes, sir, we were.
0: Yeah, the turf is definitely going to make that a little bit hotter. Heat index in Texas. Yeah, you certainly have to be at your peak physique, peak physical fitness. If you're not, then you're going to find out the hard way that maybe you have to make some changes, some ameliorations, some improvements. As of it being a culture, a peak culture of fitness, you were also performing at high levels because you had to make a position change.
1: Yes, sir. So I usually play quarterback, but for this tournament, I became a wide receiver, and I would be an option two quarterback just in case if we need to scramble on the field.
0: And when we're looking at our big Air Force mission, doesn't that also go into how important it is for us in our everyday jobs to be versatile?
1: Yes, sir. Multi-capable airman.
0: Multi-capable airman. Hardworking, elbow grease. The conversation does not stop here at AFN. We've got more from Sergeant Robertson coming up in about 3 minutes.

0: Air Force Staff Sergeant Chris Robertson joining us. So you represented the Air Force at the Armed Forces Flag Football Tournament over the summer. How can somebody get involved with the Armed Forces sports program?
1: Yes, sir. So you have to go online to dafsports.com and then sign up through there. It's for all active duty U.S. military personnel, which also includes the reservists and National Guard members that are currently on active duty orders.
0: So it feels like, no Aaron Donald or AD reference here, it looks like active duty is the concentric theme.
1: Yes,
0: you got to be on active duty orders, whether you're a part of the Air Force, Reg AF active duty, or even Guard or Reserve on active duty orders. Is it safe to say, you've been around flag football for so long, and this it is a healthy alternative to other sports as well, other extreme sports. Would you say flag football, at least here in the KMC, is here to stay for the future, if not growing?
1: Yes, sir. When I first got here and we did our first interview, I had started the first ever base travel team, and now we have different leagues that are starting for even people that just want to learn how to play.
0: Yeah, I think I saw that at the gym yesterday when I was lifting. So there's a 5v5 league, and if you're just trying to get into flag football, there's no judgment here. This is inclusive. This league will accept you.
1: Yes, sir. This is for all skill levels. It's going to start on September 10th from 18:30 to 20:30 on Vogelway Turf Field here on Kaiserslautern, and it's going to be every Thursday.
0: That is a competitive turf field. I tell you, I was lucky I didn't get into a car accident yesterday. Distracted driving is really bad, but there was so much competitive. I think it was an intramural flag football practice happening yesterday, and I was like, oh, man, there was a deep ball being thrown, and of course, I want to get on the mic and say, oh, my gosh, touchdown. But it's the time of year where we're all getting excited while also finding creative, rewarding cases for us to get fit to fight, like your Sergeant Robertson Armed Forces Flag Football Tournament. I mean, you showed me a highlight earlier of you scoring a touchdown. You've got so much to be proud of, and I think hopefully I can be on the sideline just witnessing greatness from you and a bunch of other service members as well. Thank you so much for stopping by AFN on this wonderful Wednesday, and I hope you have a great rest of your week and a good football season too.
1: Thank you, sir. Appreciate it.
0: AFN K-Town 105.1, 106.1, and 103 in Permisons. Here's JT, not to be confused with JB. Look in the mirror. Aren't you so-

Coming up in about 6.5 or the number before 8 minutes, we've got your 3-day weather forecast on AFN K-Town. Maybe you need to know so you can plan things for your fun-filled Labor Day weekend. Here's Benson Beck, Flip and Boone. We've got Steven Sanchez after.

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1: Good morning, KMC. Today we'll have mostly cloudy skies and breezy winds. The high temperature of the day is 73 degrees and a low of 56 degrees. Tomorrow, expect cloudy skies with breezy winds throughout the day with a high temp in the low 70s and a low temp in the lower 60s. On Friday, expect mostly cloudy skies and breezy winds with a high temp in the low 80s and a low temp in the low 60s. This is Airman Elijah Townsend reporting for the 21st Operational Weather Squadron at Capon Air Station for AFN The Eagle.
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Yesterday, I found a cheat code, and it was right in front of me. I actually talked about it on air about a month ago, month and a half or so. But yesterday, I was finally in a position where I was able to try it. And I've got to say, it may be one of the most innovative things the military has ever done. And I stand by that. More coming up in a few minutes. Let's make tonight. Isn't that a song? Let's make tonight.

about a month and a half ago, I brought in some of my friends from medical. We talked about the Q Anywhere app. Now, I didn't actually need to use it until yesterday, but if I had the meme of that kid on the news station and he says, that stuff right there, let me tell you, that it is literally a game changer. You don't have to you have to have the web page open, but you don't have to have your phone, I believe, specifically on the page, or at least I didn't yesterday. But you have to put in some credentials, some PII, DOD ID, some other things, but you're able to activate a prescription from the comfort of wherever you are. You can just do it on your phone. I did it at work yesterday. About an hour later, got a text. Hey, the meds are ready. Sweet. I'm going to go 15 minutes, go pick them up real quick, come back and make sure that I have a really good day. And I would say yesterday was a really good day because of things like that. If you're not using it, I would highly recommend you download it and ask questions too. Talk to medical, call them. They'll help you out. But this is for activating a prescription. John Mayer, Waiting for the World to Change. Well, I guess we just keep playing songs about waiting. You know what? If you're able to wait, say, 10 minutes or so, I'll give you a traffic update. Fair deal. AFNK Town, 105, 106, 103.

0: On September 11th, join the Wounded Warrior Project 9/11 Memorial March at the Woodlawn Golf Course, honoring and remembering lives lost on this tragic day in history. This event will include moments of silence and reflections as we pay tribute to the victims, first responders, and their families. The opening ceremony will begin at 7 a.m., followed by a walk, run, or ruck. Please note that no pets or strollers are allowed.
1: I now crown you as the queen.
2: A true queen turns trials into triumphs.
1: Or just plays a good game in the 8-9 pin king queen of the rock tournament.
2: Do you know how hard that is?
1: And I know you can do it, which is why I crowned you the queen. But don't miss out on the tournament. It's pinned down for the first Saturday each month at Stryker's Bowling Center, building 8105 on Smith Barracks. For more information, visit bombholder.armymwr.com.

an Eagle Eyes program. What is an example of some suspicious activity that you can report on the U.S. Army Garrison Rhineland Falls website? Unattended or suspicious packages or backpacks, individuals asking unusual questions, or vehicles repeatedly driving or parked near restriction areas. That's on the Garrison website.

0: I'm Sue Guzman, Fox News. And after an hours-long hearing Tuesday, a judge overseeing the Tyler Robinson case has determined that there is enough evidence for it to go to trial. Robinson accused of killing conservative activist Charlie Kirk almost a year ago. Judge Tony Graff citing evidence that included texts that Robinson sent to his romantic partner Lance Twiggs that day.
1: The defendant allegedly stated, "I had the opportunity to take out Charlie Kirk, and I took it." He followed this with a second text message addressing why he acted. "Why did I do it? I had enough of his hatred. Some hate can't be negotiated out."
0: Graff also ruling Robinson will be eligible for the death penalty. Robinson has pleaded not guilty. CENTCOM announcing that their latest round of strikes against Iran is complete. Fox's Kevin Cork.
2: Those attacks hitting the IRGC's air defense sites, radar systems, and maritime assets near the Strait of Hormuz. President Trump on Truth Social asking, when are the Iranian people going to rise up and fight? He also said he isn't trying to force Tehran back to the bargaining table, saying the U.S. has almost total control of the Strait of Hormuz as Iran's economy totally collapsed. Now, for its part, the regime continues to fire indiscriminately across the region. Jordan says it downed 10 of 13 ballistic missiles, while Bahrain and Kuwait report intercepting Iranian drones. The escalation comes as U.S. sanctions deepen Iran's financial crisis.
0: President Trump says the U.S. has almost total control of the Strait of Hormuz. And 80-year-old U.S. Senator Ed Markey has secured the Democratic nomination in the Massachusetts Senate primary, defeating U.S. Representative Seth Moulton. Former medical device executive Mike Minogue has won the Massachusetts GOP primary for governor. Will face Democrat incumbent Maura Healey. America's listening to Fox News.
3: This is your News in One. Reporting for AFN Europe, I'm Airman First Class Nova and Zaymana. Protect, project, position. U.S. personnel met at the U.S. European Command Protection Symposium with a common goal: to keep U.S. troops, their families, and strategic infrastructure safe. Through shared discussions, expert-led lectures, and breakout sessions, attendees at the annual symposium in Garmisch-Partenkirchen, Germany, prioritize countering new and emerging threats. Joint Protection Division Chief for EUCOM, Air Force Colonel Jesse Gowen, says this year's event focuses on sharing knowledge to improve protection strategies across the European theater and beyond.
4: Our agenda this week is predominantly focused on the EUCOM area and our interest in EUCOM. But knowing that we're not the only ones faced with these challenges, we've invited our teammates and partners that have come in and are sharing their experience and their lessons learned with us so that we can capitalize and work together.
3: That was your News in One. I'm Airman First Class Nova and Zaymana.
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6: September means it is crunch time in baseball. The Phillies picked up their sixth win in a row with a 7-1 victory over the Diamondbacks, pulling within three games of Atlanta for first place in the NL East and moving past the Chicago Cubs for the top wild card berth in the National League. The Padres had a chance to keep serve over the Diamondbacks, but a late rally by the Reds saw San Diego fall 4-3. The Angels are being sold to Los Angeles Rams boss Stan Kroenke for an estimated $4 billion. That deal should clear in first quarter of 2027 with baseball's approval. Lions placed running back Isaiah Pacheco on the injured reserve with a back injury. Vikings are reportedly signing linebacker Kyle Van Noy to the roster. And U.S. men's soccer star Florin Balogun is reportedly pulling out of a $54 million deal that would see him transfer from Monaco to English side Everton.

Unwritten Wednesday. The story is still being written. Yours is. There's some positivity on this wonderful hump day. Natasha Benningfield on AFN K-Town. You're rocking out with Senior Airman Dom Ingram on the wake-up wave. 84 euro cents is what you get at your local military banking facility. 56 degrees in K-Town. A whopping 50 in Baumholder, or close to 50. You know, it's always plus or minus a few degrees here in the KMC. And surprisingly, always still cooler in Baumholder, except those few days where it wasn't. We've got Bruno Mars's Treasure and more of your favorites from AFN coming up next.

0: We treasure everybody, including you, our valued friend with us, maybe on the way to work, or maybe you got, you know, 19 minutes before they stop serving breakfast somewhere and you're just listening to us on AFN. That's okay, too. I've got three special guests joining me: Tech Sergeant Troy Dunn, A1C Aaron Holder, and Staff Sergeant Tyrus Harrison. We've got a big event. We've got a big walk, big remembrance, walk or run coming up here in the month of September that you have to know about at AFN. Let's start with you, A1C Holder. You're a financial analyst with the 86th Comptroller Squadron. You're also on the Remembrance Ceremony Subcommittee. What is POW and MIA Remembrance Week?
1: The POW MIA Remembrance Week is an opportunity for the conscious fallen military community to come together and honor American prisoners of war, those who remain missing in their action, and their families. Throughout the week, the KMC will have several opportunities to participate, learn, and remember, all centered around one promise: that you are not forgotten.
0: So with about 22,000 names, why is it so important that those names are read?
1: Because every number represents a person. Reading the names of the person makes it more personal. Each one represents an American who served, a story, and a family.
0: And we're going to talk more about the run later, but who can participate in the walk or the run?
1: Everyone across the KMC can participate. You don't have to be a runner, walk a lap, run, volunteer, read names, or just come out and support those participating.
0: And in regards to POW and MIA Remembrance Week, what is a big takeaway from it? If you could just narrow it down to one.
1: This is the KMC's opportunity to come together formally and honor our nation's prisoners of war, those who remain missing, and the families who continue to carry their memory.
0: Now, outside of the 24-hour walk or run, what other events are there in the KMC?
1: The DPA exhibit is going to be September 14th and September 17th, and that's going to be the Ramesson BX from 10 o'clock to 17 both days.
0: And coming up, we're going to let you know how you can continue to show support POW MIA Remembrance Week here on AFN K-Town. Here's Bad Bunny and Drake.

0: 105.1, 106.1, and 103. Tech Sergeant Troy Dunn here with us on AFN K-Town. AFSA Chapter 1674, Legislative Trustee. What is ASFA?
1: Yep, so AFSA is the Air Force Sergeants Association. It's a private organization that's dedicated to advocating and supporting airmen, guardians, veterans, military families, and it has an actual voice on Capitol Hill because they're the ones who are actually advocating for our service members when legislation comes through to be voted on.
0: And it's kind of a step in the door, right? It's easy representation because you, as an active service member, are representing other service members from their point of view. What's that been like?
1: Oh, it's been huge. I mean, being able to take the concerns from the members here within the KMC and voice those up to the division youth safety level and then take that to the international committee and then have that advocated directly to headquarters AFSA, and then they speak to our people up at Capitol Hill. It's been huge being able to be a voice for the KMC.
0: And on the teamwork environment, what is the experience like as you're working with others who want to come together with a common mission, which is to support the military communities?
1: Oh, I mean, yeah, just collaboration's huge. That's part of the reason why the POW-MIA event has been something AFSA worldwide as an organization has really embraced. And here in the KMC, we've been doing it the last few years. And it's just, we always try and get a patch that we try to get authorized to wear across 86 Air Wing and supporting tenant wings. But then not only that, it's just a way that AFSA can help those service members that have been lost, either, you know, prisoners of war or missing in action.
0: So this is, what, the third or fourth year where AFSA is sponsoring the Walk or Run, the POW-MIA Remembrance Walk?
1: Yes, sir. Yeah, at least as long as I've been here, it's been something that the local chapter has been pushing, and then the division youth safety level has been supporting as well.
0: Yeah, I didn't know that that was a worldwide thing, and it's extended beyond what Ramstein can do. Now, if you're in the KMC community, or if you want to make the 40-minute drive from Baumholder, that's okay, too. I know you want to participate in the Walk or Run. We've got details on how you can do that coming up after For King and Country and Taylor Hill.

0: so watch me burn. On behalf of the POW MIA Remembrance Walk or Run, Air Force Staff Sergeant Tyrus Hairston with us here on AFN, the Eagle, proud station serving America's best. When is the walk run going to be, and who is eligible to participate?
1: The walk run will be on September 14th, starting at 1200. And this is open to all military members, every single branch, as well as civilians. We want to give everybody a chance to come out and volunteer. It'll be, basically, you'll either be narrating, so you'll be speaking on, saying the names of the 22,000 members, or you'll be giving the flag. It's going to be one of two different flags to do a lap around the track over at the Southside Center on Ramstein.
0: That's going to take some training. Walking around, running around with a flag, not the easiest.
1: Yes, sir. And we have people to help out, like, yeah, show you how to hold it as well.
0: Because there are, you know, correct policies and standards with everything that we do in the military. Beyond the event itself, how do you, like, what else is there going to be going on that same day in remembrance?
1: So before the event starts, there's going to be an invocation by a chaplain, as well as a honor guard is going to do a presentation. And then Colonel Bump himself will be giving a speech, and he's actually going to take the first flag to walk off.
0: And personally, as you're getting ready for September 14th for the Remembrance Walk or Run, what are you looking forward to about it?
1: I'm looking forward to seeing the community, all different faces come together and just volunteer and show love to those that have fallen.
0: And one more time, where is it going to be?
1: It's going to be on Ramstein Air Base at the Southside Fitness Center on the track.
0: On the track.
1: September, at 1200.
0: Yep, 1200 on September 14th. I'm looking forward to, I may have to reactivate my socials for this, but there's going to be so many inspiring stories of people who, you know, walk or run for, say, 12 hours. They tag team somebody 15, 20, the entire 24 hours. They're going to feel probably depleted by the end, but it's in a good cause, which is POW MIA Remembrance. Sergeant Hairston, A1C Holder, and Sergeant Dunn, thank you both, or thank you all, I should say, so much for stopping by AFN on this wonderful Wednesday. Hope you have a great day and even better rest of your week.

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1: Good morning, KMC. Today we'll have mostly cloudy skies and breezy winds. The high temperature of the day is 73 degrees and a low of 56 degrees. Tomorrow, expect cloudy skies with breezy winds throughout the day with a high temp in the low 70s and a low temp in the lower 60s. On Friday, expect mostly cloudy skies and breezy winds with a high temp in the low 80s and a low temp in the low 60s. This is Airman Elijah Townsend reporting for the 21st Operational Weather Squadron at Kapan Air Station for AFN The Eagle.
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0: to you.
1: I understand that you think the scandal with the fake 49ers player is mind-blowingly and comically hilarious, but there's also a deeper undertone to this that exists in our military units, and I think this is the perfect month for us to talk about it. Okay, we'll wait 2 minutes after AKON, AF and the Eagle.

this Dejan love story. Just more and more details emerge by the day. Right now, I just saw a photo of him getting his braids done, and he came in he showed up in San Francisco 49ers attire. He brought his helmet to get braids. Yes, you. I mean, if you're a football player, there's hair care and other things because you're in a helmet. But why is he dressing up like the 49ers player there? There's no reason for you to do that. Do NFL players wear full pads when they go and get tattoos? No, because in the case with this, I guess, wannabe football player, when someone is going out of their way to show you something, I'm not saying it always is, but there may be a chance that it is the complete opposite underneath. And in your units, we talk so much about taking care of the airmen. It's also important that you look after the person who's always looking after somebody. Because I've unfortunately lost a few people in my life. And the first thing that I think of, like the normal response, well, I wouldn't say normal, a repeated response is they were the happiest person ever. And that goes back to who's checking up on the person who is always checking up on people. That could also be something that, you know, yeah, I feel like I have to put on a front. I'm not saying I do, but I'm saying that this could be a response of, I feel like I have to be happier to mask something, to shield something. And even if it wasn't Suicide Prevention Month and Suicide Prevention and Awareness Month, it's still important that you check up on your members, your team members, everyone in your unit, from the custodian all the way to the highest ranking in the building. Here's R.L. Larson's Midnight Sun. It's AFN the Eagle.

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1046 on AFN K-Town. I'm Senior Airman Dom Ingram. If you're just tuning in, we had a great conversation earlier about the POW MIA Memorial Run or Walk. This is going to be on the 14th of September. It's a 24-hour run or walk. That's really important, too, going to the next day at the same time. Opening ceremony will be 30 minutes before at 11:30 at the Southside Track on Ramstein Air Base. Mark your calendars.

It seems like we have just begun, but suddenly we are through. I hope I've been one of the nicest parts of your day, because you certainly, unequivocally, undoubtedly, are one of the best parts of mine. Coming up in just a few minutes, news and sports, roundup from the States. Don't forget, we got the wind down this afternoon, 2 p.m. I'll be back tomorrow at 7. Have a great day.

0: Preston. More attacks in the Middle East, pushing oil prices higher this morning. ABC's Dave Pecker.
1: The war in Iran escalating. CENTCOM releasing videos of intense U.S. airstrikes, which they say they've completed on Islamic Revolutionary Guard targets, including air defense and communication sites, radar systems, maritime assets, and facilities and mine-laying capabilities.
0: Brent crude, the worldwide standard for oil, trading at just under $95 a barrel this morning. Along the U.S. Gulf Coast, flood fears amid a lot of rain.
2: Just before making landfall near the Texas-Louisiana state line, Edward gaining strength, roaring ashore, winds topping 60 miles per hour. Power lines snapped.
0: ABC's Melissa Adon in Texas. Some spots could get a foot of rain. The jury in the trial of a Massachusetts woman charged with murdering her three children due back for more deliberations today after they told the judge yesterday they couldn't reach a verdict.
3: The judge ordering the nine women and three men to keep trying.
4: I know that this was a long trial. All right. I know there were over 80 witnesses. There were over 300 exhibits.
3: The jury deliberated another few hours before leaving for the night.
0: ABC's Aaron Katursky. Voters on primary day in Massachusetts picking a progressive incumbent Senator Ed Markey getting the nod in the Democratic primary.
5: Ladies and gentlemen, there is a big blue wave coming to drown out all those red MAGA hats.
0: He beat moderate Democratic Congressman Seth Moulton. Death toll in Nepal and Tibet after the deadly flash flooding there, rising past 1,100 people now. ABC's Britt Clement is in Nepal.
6: Crews searching for more than 600 hydropower workers who may still be trapped in air pockets deep inside mud-filled tunnels. Rescuers using drones equipped with thermal cameras searching for signs of life.
0: Thousands of people are still missing. 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
7: This is your Pacific Pulse. I'm Petty Officer Second Class Christian Kibler. In Indonesia, U.S. Army soldiers with 1st Battalion, 196th Infantry participate in Exercise Katria Warrior 26 at Batarujo Combat Training Center. KW-26 is a joint bilateral military training exercise with the Indonesian Army designed to build teamwork, share tactics, and improve military readiness. In Timor-Leste, the U.S. Navy-led Pacific Partnership 2026 in Dili kicks off and will run until August 26th. This is the mission's eighth return to the country and brings together service members from partner nations Canada, Germany, and New Zealand. And in the Republic of Korea, service members from the U.S. and ROC gather for a memorial ceremony at Hill 303. Participants from both nations join to remember the sacrifice during the Korean War and strengthen the U.S.-ROC alliance. This has been your Pacific Pulse. I'm Petty Officer Second Class Christian Kibler.
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9: September means it is crunch time in baseball. The Phillies picked up their sixth win in a row with a 7-1 victory over the Diamondbacks, pulling within three games of Atlanta for first place in the NL East and moving past the Chicago Cubs for the top wild card berth in the National League. The Padres had a chance to keep serve over the Diamondbacks, but a late rally by the Reds saw San Diego fall 4-3. The Angels are being sold to Los Angeles Rams boss Stan Kroenke for an estimated $4 billion. That deal should clear in first quarter of 2027 with baseball's approval. Lions placed running back Isaiah Pacheco on the injured reserve with a back injury. Vikings are reportedly signing linebacker Kyle Van Noy to the roster. And U.S. men's soccer star Filarin Balogun is reportedly pulling out of a $54 million deal that would see him transfer from Monaco to English side Everton. Yeah.
8: AFN The Eagle.
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0: he's awake.
1: Yeah, my head is killing me.
0: You've been in a coma for a year. Let me get the doctor.
1: Wait, before you go, can I grab my phone? 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
0: Okay, here, I'll turn it on.
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7: I'm Colonel Nick Hague, Space Force Guardian and NASA astronaut. When I launched to the International Space Station on a NASA mission as part of the astronaut program, I was away from home for 171 days. 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Thanks to the American Forces Network, I stayed in touch with news, sports, and the little things that make the station feel like home. Wherever duty takes us, even into space, staying connected keeps us grounded. Semper Supra.

0: calling out the inevitable. I'm Dave Anthony, Fox News. That's what President Trump posted on Truth Social, adding, when are the Iranian people going to rise up and fight? After another round of U.S. fighting with Iran, more American strikes and more retaliation.
1: CENTCOM says U.S. forces hit IRGC targets, including air defense and communication sites, radar systems, and mine-laying capabilities. The U.S. military says the strikes come after the IRGC's attacks on ships in the Strait of Hormuz and American forces in the region. The president says Iran had tried but failed to add sea mines in the strait.
0: Fox's Madeline Rivera. Now, Iran claims the new U.S. strikes killed civilians and a wedding was hit, though Central Command says the U.S. military never targets civilians. Iran also launched more attacks at countries housing American bases in Bahrain, Jordan, and Kuwait, but most of the drones and missiles were shot down. Tyler Robinson has pleaded not guilty in Utah on the Charlie Kirk assassination after a judge in this case, Stoney Graff, cited a mountain of evidence to put Robinson on trial, including this.
2: Defendant allegedly stated, "I had the opportunity to take out Charlie Kirk, and I took it."
0: Kirk's widow, Erica, was in court for the ruling. Robinson could get the death penalty if convicted. It's back to work this morning for Lindsay Clancy's jury at her murder trial in Plymouth, Massachusetts, where Fox's Nate Foy reports they sent the judge another note.
3: The jury is at an impasse. The jury of 9 women and 3 men have been deliberating for roughly 23 hours across 4 days, day 5 about to begin. But you mentioned that second note that they sent the judge. It was to inform the court that they can't reach a unanimous decision, which then caused the judge to directly address the jurors.
0: And he told them to keep trying as they consider Clancy's insanity defense in the killing of her 3 children, citing postpartum psychosis. And also in Massachusetts, a Democrat fended off a primary challenge, Senator Ed Markey, defeating Congressman Seth Moulton. 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
4: This is your Pacific Pulse. I'm Petty Officer Second Class Christian Kibler. In Indonesia, U.S. Army soldiers with 1st Battalion, 196th Infantry participate in Exercise Katria Warrior 26 at Bataruja Combat Training Center. KW-26 is a joint bilateral military training exercise with the Indonesian Army designed to build teamwork, share tactics, and improve military readiness. In Timor-Leste, the U.S. Navy-led Pacific Partnership 2026 in Dili kicks off and will run until August 26th. This is the mission's 8th return to the country and brings together service members from partner nations Canada, Germany, and New Zealand. And in the Republic of Korea, service members from the U.S. and ROC gather for a memorial ceremony at Hill 303. Participants from both nations join to remember the sacrifice during the Korean War and strengthen the U.S.-ROC alliance. This has been your Pacific Pulse. I'm Petty Officer Second Class Christian Kibler.
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6: September means it is crunch time in baseball. The Phillies picked up their 6th win in a row with a 7-1 victory over the Diamondbacks, pulling within 3 games of Atlanta for first place in the NL East and moving past the Chicago Cubs for the top wild card berth in the National League. The Padres had a chance to keep serve over the Diamondbacks, but a late rally by the Reds saw San Diego fall 4-3. The Angels are being sold to Los Angeles Rams boss Stan Kroenke for an estimated $4 billion. That deal should clear in first quarter of 2027 with baseball's approval. Lions placed running back Isaiah Pacheco on the injured reserve with a back injury. Vikings are reportedly signing linebacker Kyle Van Noy to the roster. And U.S. men's soccer star Filarin Balogun is reportedly pulling out of a $54 million deal that would see him transfer from Monaco to English side Everton.
5: Fresh music. Familiar

0: 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The KMC Army 10-miler is September 26th at Ryan Ordnance Barracks. 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

0: You know, it's been really great getting to know you lately, and I've been surprised at just how many of the same interests we have. And your family. Wow, you are a lucky man. Who am I? No, I'm not a friend, a distant relative, or a fellow service member. In fact, we've never actually met. You see, I learned everything about you from your social media posts. Yeah, that's how I know you won't be home this weekend. And that's when I figured I'd swing by your place for a visit.
1: Always be careful when posting online and check your privacy settings. You never know who's reading.
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1: From ABC News, I'm Sherry Preston. Oil giant Chevron is confirming this morning that it is expanding operations in Venezuela. The announcement coming after President Trump announced a deal to develop the country's oil preserves and give the Pentagon a stake in the profits. In the Middle East, Iran targeting U.S. allies across the Gulf. Jordan, the UAE, Kuwait, and Iraq's Kurdish region all said to be hit by Iranian drones and missiles following U.S. airstrikes. CENTCOM says we're targeting Revolutionary Guard locations. Here's ABC senior Pentagon reporter Louis Martinez.
2: I think what we're seeing here is once again the United States saying that if they see any provocative action on the part of Iran in the Strait of Hormuz towards commercial shipping with regards to attacks against U.S. forces, that the United States is going to carry out attacks against Iran.
1: Meantime, Russia appears to be dipping its toe into the conflict.
3: A striking show of support. Russia's Vladimir Putin sitting down with Iran's president. Putin pledging, quote, in this difficult period, we're trying to provide you with the necessary support. We're supplying you with goods that you need.
1: That's ABC's Dave Packer. Oil prices have been up this morning and market futures down amid the renewed tensions. Here's ABC's Elizabeth Schulze.
4: The biggest catalyst in the past 48 hours has been Iran and the concern that as oil prices have spiked again, because we've seen this re-escalation of the Iran war, that that's going to lead to higher inflation, higher prices for longer. And when we have inflation going up in the wrong direction, when you've got higher prices, that's when interest rates go up too. So you're seeing this repricing in the bond market on this assumption that inflation could be higher because oil prices are up again.
1: The death toll in Nepal from catastrophic flooding, more than 1,100 now, 3,900 missing. Tropical storm Edward be bringing rainfall to 2 to 3 inches per hour to places like Beaumont and Port Arthur, Texas. 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
5: This is your Pacific Pulse. I'm Petty Officer Second Class Christian Kibler. In Indonesia, U.S. Army soldiers with 1st Battalion, 196th Infantry participate in Exercise Katria Warrior 26 at Badarujo Combat Training Center. KW-26 is a joint bilateral military training exercise with the Indonesian Army designed to build teamwork, share tactics, and improve military readiness. In Timor-Leste, the U.S. Navy-led Pacific Partnership 2026 in Dili kicks off and will run until August 26th. This is the mission's 8th return to the country and brings together service members from partner nations Canada, Germany, and New Zealand. And in the Republic of Korea, service members from the U.S. and ROC gather for a memorial ceremony at Hill 303. Participants from both nations join to remember the sacrifice during the Korean War and strengthen the U.S.-ROC alliance. This has been your Pacific Pulse. I'm Petty Officer Second Class Christian Kibler.
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7: September means it is crunch time in baseball. The Phillies picked up their 6th win in a row with a 7-1 victory over the Diamondbacks, pulling within 3 games of Atlanta for first place in the NL East and moving past the Chicago Cubs for the top wild card berth in the National League. The Padres had a chance to keep serve over the Diamondbacks, but a late rally by the Reds saw San Diego fall 4-3. The Angels are being sold to Los Angeles Rams boss Stan Kroenke for an estimated $4 billion. That deal should clear in first quarter of 2027 with baseball's approval. Lions placed running back Isaiah Pacheco on the injured reserve with a back injury. Vikings are reportedly signing linebacker Kyle Van Noy to the roster. And U.S. men's soccer star Filarin Balogun is reportedly pulling out of a $54 million deal that would see him transfer from Monaco to English side Everton.

0: While living in Germany, you may notice it gets darker earlier and it might get a bit gloomier outside. Remember to keep good people around you and find time to explore.
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5: Reflective moments of America's military. On September 3rd, 1783, a budding nation achieved its most vital milestone. Great Britain formally recognized the independence of the United States, officially bringing the Revolutionary War to a triumphant end. 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And this has been this week's Reflective Moments of America's Military. Stay tuned for more next week.
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6: 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Thanks, Chief.
7: 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Thank AFN Go. 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
1: When will the Iranian people rise up and fight? I'm Dave Anthony, Fox News. President Trump asked that on Truth Social after more U.S. attacks.
2: According to CENTCOM, a variety of IRGC targets were hit, including air defense sites, radar systems,

0: maritime assets, mine laying capabilities, and communication sites. President Trump told Fox News overnight, if they do respond, they'll be hit much harder. This is a very big hit today. If it goes a third time, they're going to be totally wiped out as a country. The Iranians did end up responding, with the U.S. coming under fire in multiple different countries. They launched 13 ballistic missiles at U.S. forces in Jordan. They also targeted the UAE, Kuwait, Bahrain, and Iraq with missiles and drones.
1: That's Fox's Trey Yingston, Tel Aviv. Oil prices are down slightly after spiking up yesterday. WTI now just under $90 a barrel. Gas, though, up 3 cents this morning. AAA's national average for regular $4.12 per gallon. But Treasury Secretary Scott Bessent tells Fox inflation is far worse in Iran. Their economy is collapsing.
2: We have imposed the blockade, which is quarantining and isolating the country. And now we are applying sanctions like have never been seen before that are going to asphyxiate the regime.
1: The morning after Tropical Storm Edward hit Texas near the Louisiana coast, it's still a depression moving north. And Fox Weather's Britta Merwin reports from Port Arthur it's still causing trouble.
3: We have a flash flood emergency across Tyler and Hardin counties. That's just to the northwest of where I am standing. We have 10 to 20 inches of rain. This is a life-threatening situation. To complicate the scenario, 40 to 50% of Tyler and Hardin counties do not have power.
1: 1 hour from now, Lindsay Clancy's jury resumes deliberations at a murder trial the day after telling the judge they're deadlocked, considering her insanity defense in the killing of her three children. In Utah, Charlie Kirk's accused assassin, Tyler Robinson, pleads not guilty after a judge ruled he will go on trial for murder and could face the death penalty. America's listening to
4: This is your News in One. Reporting for AFN Europe, I'm Airman First Class Nova Nzeimana. Protect, project, position. U.S. personnel met at the U.S. European Command Protection Symposium with a common goal, to keep U.S. troops, their families, and strategic infrastructure safe. Through shared discussions, expert-led lectures, and breakout sessions, attendees at the annual symposium in Garmisch-Partenkirchen, Germany, prioritize countering new and emerging threats. Joint Protection Division Chief for EUCOM, Air Force Colonel Jesse Gowen, says this year's event focuses on sharing knowledge to improve protection strategies across the European theater and beyond.
5: Our agenda this week is predominantly focused on the EUCOM area and our interest in EUCOM. But knowing that we're not the only ones faced with these challenges, we've invited our teammates and partners that have come in and are sharing their experience and their lessons learned with us so that we can capitalize and work together.
4: That was your News in One. I'm Airman First Class Nova Nzeimana.
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7: September means it is crunch time in baseball. The Phillies picked up their sixth win in a row with a 7-1 victory over the Diamondbacks, pulling within three games of Atlanta for first place in the NL East and moving past the Chicago Cubs for the top wild card berth in the National League. The Padres had a chance to keep serve over the Diamondbacks, but a late rally by the Reds saw San Diego fall 4-3. The Angels are being sold to Los Angeles Rams boss Stan Kroenke for an estimated $4 billion. That deal should clear in first quarter of 2027 with baseball's approval. Lions placed running back Isaiah Pacheco on the injured reserve with a back injury. Vikings are reportedly signing linebacker Kyle Van Noy to the roster. And U.S. men's soccer star Filarin Balogun is reportedly pulling out of a $54 million deal that would see him transfer from Monaco to English side Everton.
8: One voice, one mission.

Little bit of Wasted on You. Morgan Wallen here on AFN The Eagle, which is exactly what you are tuned into. I'm Airman First Class Carissa Musket, a.k.a. DJ K, back with another edition of The Wind Down. A little bit of a weather update for you. We got 77 degrees in Kaiserslautern, 71 in Baumholder, 84 euro cents to the U.S. dollar, and traffic is looking beautifully clear out there. Should be smooth sailing. Of course, if there is anything I missed, though, you can head on over to that KMC Traffic by AFN Facebook page. It's made by the community for the community. Has everything you need to get home and wind down for the day, which you guessed it. That's exactly what the words are hard. That's exactly what we're doing right here on The Wind Down. Now, don't go anywhere. You know I have a theme for every day of the week. And today, it's What If Wednesday, and we are bringing an end to our never-ending laundry. I know I got your attention now. Stay tuned for more on how we can do that.

was Midnight Sun, a little Zara Larsson here on AFN. The Eagles, Say It With Me, always a banger. Anyways, it's What If Wednesday, one of my favorite days of the week. And you know I have some random scenarios for you. Here goes the first one. Listen closely. What if you never had to do laundry again? I know I have your attention now. But you had to wear the same 7 outfits forever. Would you do it? I don't know. This one is a tough one for right now because, I mean, I basically wear the same 7 outfits anyways. I rotate through, like, the same gym clothes and then uniform every day. But my point here is the uniform would take up at least 2 of the days because you have your blues and you have your OCPs. And so that leaves only 5 more days of different outfits. So I don't know. That one's a tough one, but laundry is my biggest op at the same time. I don't know. What would you do? What would you do? Would you take the 7 outfits? Are you already a 7 outfit warrior, or you take your fashion very seriously? I honestly think I'm just going to keep doing my laundry. It's part of adulting, I guess, as much as I hate it. But speaking of doing laundry, if you are, you know, currently PCSing or about to PCS, you don't have a washer or a dryer. I was in that boat just recently. We do have resources for you in the KMC area. You can head on over to the Ramstein Laundromat. It's in building 2163, so you're not buried in laundry. We got you. Anyway, a little homesick from Philip Phillips, and then we're getting into our 9 to 5 is no longer. It's

0: homesick, a little homesick, a little homesick for somebody.
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to Chapel Rowan on AFN the Eagle. Hot to go, always a banger. Now it's What If Wednesday, and you know I love to come up with some random scenarios. Now listen close, this is the next one. What if you never had to work again, but you had to give up your favorite hobby? That one's a tough one. For me, honestly, I don't think I would do it, because even my leave I just recently took, I felt like I missed work. I feel like I can't, I'm just so used to working that I feel like I can only go so long before I'm like, I need to do something. And so I don't think, I don't know, maybe if I could work part-time, that would be great. But, you know, I don't know if I could give up my hobbies. Like, giving up, for me, my number one hobby is probably the gym. It's a big part of my life for many years, and I just could not even imagine my life without it. I feel like, no, I couldn't do it. Having my hobbies and staying connected with my personal passions is definitely far more important to me. But make sure you are also staying connected with your hobbies and your passions. I know a lot of times, I did this too, living overseas, you can kind of lose yourself a little bit, especially being busy with work or whatever you have going on. But a good way to stay connected, I'll give you a little resource. Maybe you can go check it out if it's your hobby as well, or maybe a potential hobby, is our Arts and Crafts Center over in Ramstein. They have some fun little things going on all the time, some ways for you to get connected, maybe create a hobby or get into. 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But just remember, don't forget to continue your passions even while living overseas. For the Arts and Crafts Center, you can find them on Ramstein and Building 2113. All right, we got some more what ifs after this.

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1: Good afternoon, KMC. This evening, expect cloudy skies with breezy wind and overnight low of 54 degrees. Tomorrow morning, expect mostly cloudy skies with light wind. Tomorrow's high will be in the high 70s. This is Senior Airman Jaden Lumsden reporting for the 21st Operational Weather Squadron at Capon Air Station for AFN The Eagle.
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Something special on AFN The Eagle, always a banger. Now, you know we play the latest and the greatest here on AFN. Exactly why you should download that AFN Go app, especially because it's What If Wednesdays, and we're about to talk about a piece of the future that could change our lives. Another

little bit of One Republic here on AFN The Eagle. Always a banger. Now it's What If Wednesday, and this one is a real tough one. Okay, what if you could ask your future self one question, but no matter what the answer is, there is nothing you can do to change it. You just have to live with that knowledge. It could be good, it could be bad, you don't know. Just you get one shot and one question. Would you ask it? And if you would, what would you ask? This one is so tough because I think I would ask, but I would have to think long and hard about what question. Like, word it very specifically, because you know you only get one shot, and I don't know, like, I want to know, but like, do I want to know? Because what if, you know what I'm saying, do I want to know? Because what if it's something I don't want to hear, and then I just have to live with that for the rest of my life, and then I'm just dwelling on it, and it ruins my enjoyment of the rest of my life. So I don't know, I feel like I would, but I feel like I wouldn't. Yes and no, I'm not sure. What would you do? It's kind of a tough one. Kind of a tough one, but in reality, regardless, you know, we can't change the future, so we just have to live in the moment, enjoy every step of life, good and bad, even the bad. I know, yes, it is there to shape us into who we are today and who we're going to be. We don't need to ask the future self because we are going to set ourselves up for success, and we're going to live, laugh, and love, especially while we are out here in Europe. We want to soak it up, enjoy life, enjoy every step of life, enjoy the roses, go smell the roses, go touch grass, like, you know what I mean? One way that you can do that is hopping on one of those RTT travel trips. Go enjoy life, go travel Europe, and most importantly, go live, laugh, and love. I'm going to say it again. Anyways, got a little bit of a weather and traffic update for you after this.

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0: 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You know, you gotta drink around 3 liters every day. You know what? Here, take it. Better?
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little bit of Animal by Cat's Eye. Always a banger on AFN. The Eagle. Have a little bit of a weather update for you. 75 degrees in Kaiserslautern. We have 72 in Baumholder, 84 euro cents to the U.S. dollar. Traffic is still looking beautifully clear out there. Should be smooth sailing. Of course, if there is anything I missed, make sure you head on over to that KMC Traffic by AFN Facebook page. It's made by the community for the community. And guess what? It has everything you need to get home and wind down for the day, which is exactly what we're doing right here on the wind down. Now, we have a lot planned this afternoon, some great interviews coming up and things of that sort that you don't want to miss out on. You want to make sure you're listening on 105.1 for Kaiserslautern, 106.1 Baumholder, or you can download that AFN Go app and listen in anywhere, anytime. A little bit of news and sports from the States. And then we're talking about the never-ending nightmare. This one is an interesting topic. Stay tuned for that.

0: Preston. The USS Abraham Lincoln has now docked at a port in eastern Thailand following its grueling deployment in the Middle East. The aircraft carrier was at sea for a new record, more than 250 days straight, thanks to the war that began between the U.S. and Iran. There were more strikes on Iran overnight as Pentagon officials accused the country of trying to lay mines in the Strait of Hormuz. It's a change, says ABC Chief White House correspondent Mary Bruce.
1: Just last week, the administration signaled it was shifting strategy away from military firepower to economic warfare. As part of that economic pressure, Treasury Secretary Scott Bessent threatened to punish countries who do business with Iran. But a defiant Vladimir Putin meeting with Iran's president in a striking show of support.
0: In Nepal, 75 Americans are among the nearly 4,000

0: Thousands still missing 1 week after catastrophic flooding. ABC's Britt Clinett with more.
1: I'm outside a hospital in Kathmandu, and there's a quiet, somber mood here as family members, they are giving their DNA samples to identify their loved ones, including relatives of the 75 Americans still unaccounted for.
0: It never did reach hurricane strength. Instead, Edward lumbered ashore on the Texas Gulf Coast overnight as a tropical storm, now raining at a rate of 2 to 4 inches an hour. The largest in the nation public school system, New York City, saying no to AI in elementary and middle schools.
2: New York City Public Schools is banning the use of generative artificial intelligence for students from kindergarten through the eighth grade during the 2026 through 2027 school year. Mayor Zoran Mamdani says officials will use the coming year to study the technology's impact. The American Federation of Teachers says children are drowning in technology and has called for an end to student-facing artificial intelligence in elementary schools.
0: ABC's Dave Packer. Tiger Woods changing his not guilty plea in a recent DUI arrest to guilty. 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
3: This is your Pacific Pulse. I'm Petty Officer Second Class Christian Kibler. In Indonesia, U.S. Army soldiers with 1st Battalion, 196th Infantry participate in Exercise Katria Warrior 26 at Bataruju Combat Training Center. KW 26 is a joint bilateral military training exercise with the Indonesian Army designed to build teamwork, share tactics, and improve military readiness. In Timor-Leste, the U.S. Navy-led Pacific Partnership 2026 in Dili kicks off and will run until August 26th. This is the mission's eighth return to the country and brings together service members from partner nations Canada, Germany, and New Zealand. And in the Republic of Korea, service members from the U.S. and ROC gather for a memorial ceremony at Hill 303. Participants from both nations join to remember the sacrifice during the Korean War and strengthen the U.S.-ROC alliance. This has been your Pacific Pulse. I'm Petty Officer Second Class Christian Kibler.
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5: September means it is crunch time in baseball. The Phillies picked up their sixth win in a row with a 7-1 victory over the Diamondbacks, pulling within three games of Atlanta for first place in the NL East and moving past the Chicago Cubs for the top wild card berth in the National League. The Padres had a chance to keep serve over the Diamondbacks, but a late rally by the Reds saw San Diego fall 4-3. The Angels are being sold to Los Angeles Rams boss Stan Kroenke for an estimated $4 billion. That deal should clear in first quarter of 2027 with baseball's approval. Lions placed running back Isaiah Pacheco on the injured reserve with a back injury. Vikings are reportedly signing linebacker Kyle Van Noy to the roster. And U.S. men's soccer star Florin Balogun is reportedly pulling out of a $54 million deal that would see him transfer from Monaco to English side Everton.
6: AFN, the Eagle. Turn it up.
7: The soundtrack for your service.

A little bit of Mesmerize here on AFN The Eagle. Got a little bit of a weather update for you. 75 degrees in Kaiserslautern, 73 in Baumholder. We got 84 euro cents to the U.S. dollar. I'm ahead of the game. Oh, my gosh. You're tuned in to AFN The Eagle. I'm Airman First Class Carissa Muskie, a.k.a. DJK, back with another edition of The Wind Down. So sorry. I'm one step ahead. Anyways, we're talking about here soon the never-ending nightmare, and it's a very interesting topic, and I feel like some of you are really going to resonate with me. It's far too common. But anyways, stay tuned. You know we're playing the latest and the greatest here on AFN The Eagle. Here's a little bit of Holly, always a banger.

the night. A little bit of Dua Lipa here on AFN The Eagle. Always a banger. Now, I need to talk about the never-ending nightmare for me. I don't know if anybody can relate, but I know someone can at least once. And so I'm sharing this with you. Now, the haircuts, okay? There was a point in my life where, I don't know, I think I had bad luck with haircut locations I was going to, but I hated getting my haircut because I never walked away with what I asked for, or like, I never walked away with like loving my hair. Now, I was younger and I was like too scared to speak up and I was shy and like, I didn't want to be like, oh, like this, no. No, you know what I mean? I was just like, oh, thank you. And in my head, I'm like, I absolutely hate it. I'm gonna cry. Anyways, I have always had bad luck. So I went like, don't judge me. I went like 3 to 4 years without cutting my hair. Like, I just kind of embarrassing. My hair was so dead. But the one time I went to get my hair cut, it was actually over here in Europe before I joined the Air Force. And I went, honestly, I was terrified. I showed them inspo pictures and I was like, my hair is curly, textured, wavy, curly. Please, like, keep that in mind because I feel like sometimes not everybody knows how to work with the curly wavy hair, okay? And so I was scared. I was terrified, but I had a little more hope whenever she asked me if I would like to have my hair diffused or if I would like to have it straightened. And if you're a curly haired girl, then I feel like you know what I mean. Just her asking that in general, I was like, oh, so, okay, you know how to work with curly hair, maybe, maybe. But anyways, let's just say I walked out happy. For once in my life, I walked out loving my hair. And yes, I keep up with my haircuts now. It has been good. I don't really get them done too much, but has been good. It has been good. My point is, if you're looking for a good spot to get your hair done, you can check out the barbershop in the Ramstein BX. They always have my husband walking out very sharp, his egg head and all. I'm just kidding. Don't tell him I said that. Anyways, stay tuned. We're talking about my biggest fear after a little bit of a banger. We got Hit the Wall. Always a banger on AFN The Eagle.

0: I'm thinking about joining the reserves, but I really want to stay here in Germany.
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0: That's exactly what I've been looking for. 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

Little Bit of Boston, Stella Lefty, always a banger on AFN Eagle. Now, we need to talk about my biggest fear or phobia. I'm not sure which one this would be or what terminology. Anyway, regardless, I'm terrified of this. And now I know you have some kind of fear. You're thinking of something. Maybe you're scared of the dark, or you have a phobia or scared of being on planes or roller coasters, or some people, textures scare them, or like a phobia of textures, things like that. For me, it is touching anything underwater that like I can't see, and that is large. Like if it's little pebbles or things like that, it's whatever. But if it is like a large tree, just talking about it makes me like anyways, just like if I was walking in the water and then all of a sudden there was this big tree underwater that I couldn't see and I touched it, I would freak out. I'd freak out and I would go into like levitate on the top of the water mode is what I like to call it. And there was a time when I remember I was on a float trip, and before none of us could like get in the float on by ourselves. It's like a huge raft, so we always had to help each other in. But I was hanging on the side of the raft, live laughing and loving, and then I just run into this massive rock, like huge. And listen, I just thinking about it makes me uncomfortable, but anyways, I can't tell you how fast I pulled myself into that raft. The adrenaline was pumping. Like I never have been able, the whole time I wasn't able to lift myself in the raft, but that moment, oh yeah, we're getting in that raft. It was life or death for me. That's how my mind thinks of it. But yeah, touching anything, even when there's like slimy things that touch me, I don't know. I love to swim and I love the ocean. I love big bodies of water. I'm not scared to get in it, but I don't know why I'm like this. Anyways, yeah, if you're trying to swim somewhere that doesn't have big, scary trees, though, I got the spot for you. You can head on over to the Aquatic Center over in Ramstein. They are an awesome place without creepy, slimy, scary things that will bite you. Anyways, yeah, definitely check it out. It's over there in building... What building do we have? I don't think I wrote down the building. Anyways, it's over next to the Northside Gym Fitness Center. Anyways, playing a banger for you. We're up next with a little bit of more fun topics. Like everyone else.

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1: Good afternoon, KMC. This evening, expect cloudy skies with breezy winds and overnight low 54 degrees. Tomorrow morning, expect mostly cloudy skies with light winds. Tomorrow's high will be in the high 70s. This is Senior Airman Jaden Lumsden reporting for the 21st Operation Weather Squadron at Capon Air Station for AFN The Eagle.
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2: 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I'm Senior Airman Rebecca Moran.

PCS season, PCSing all the time over here in the military. And I know sometimes we want to take our cars with us, but it doesn't always work out. It doesn't mean leave it stranded alone in a parking lot somewhere. 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They'll take care of you and get you on your way so you're ready to live, laugh, and love on that PCS.

Little bit of golden here on AFN The Eagle. Now, I got some very interesting military news for you. This is, we're talking about a military handling dog. His name was Moab. I think I'm saying it right. It's M-M-O-A-B. He is a 3-year-old Belgian Malinois. And he just joined the Air Force K-9 team at the Royal Air Force Mildenhall, England. And he is a part of the 100th Security Forces Squadron. He's currently the only dog in the 100th Security Forces Squadron who was born, bred, and initially trained at the Military Working Dog Center in Texas. I didn't know they had a specific, like, center to train military dogs. Very fun fact there. But Moab, his handler, says he's perfect for the job. He is insanely fast, very driven. He loves to give hugs to his handlers. And yeah, so a fun fact about military dogs, though, they do draw a lot of attention. Oftentimes when I see them out, I'm like, oh, doggy. But don't let their appearance fool you. They have top running speeds of up to 30 miles per hour. They have a bite force of more than 200 pounds and a nose that is 40 times more powerful than a human. And they are highly trained psychological deterrents, and they are a vital aspect of the Air Force, and War Department. So to read more about Moab, you can head on over to the www.war.gov. It's a very interesting story and very cute pictures. Some are a little scary. No, I'm just kidding. He's not scary. He looks like a fun little guy. Definitely a very interesting topic. Now, don't go anywhere. I got a little bit of a weather and traffic update for you, and I'll be getting into some exciting things coming up here on the afternoon show.

0: talked to each juror one by one. I'm Dave Anthony, Fox News. And then at Lindsey Clancy's murder trial, Judge William Sullivan just told the jury,
1: "Thank you so much for following those instructions as we've gone through this. I'm going to ask you to go and resume your deliberations at this time."
0: It's day five for that. The jury's already told the judge they're deadlocked, considering murder or manslaughter or Clancy's insanity defense in the killing of her three children 3 years ago. Tiger Woods was in court this morning in Florida, changing his plea in a DUI case dating back to a March car crash.
2: The state amended the DUI charge to willful, wanton, reckless driving. Now, Woods pled guilty, which comes with a $1,000 bond and a five-year driver's license suspension. Woods also pled guilty to the second count, refusing to submit a urine test, which comes with a $500 fine. Now, at the time of the crash, Woods failed multiple field sobriety tests and had two hydrocodone pills in his pocket. Woods also pled guilty to the careless driving citation.
0: Fox's Dana Marie McNichol outside the court in Stewart, Florida. Will President Trump attack Iran again? He warned of that if Iran targeted U.S. forces again following yesterday's round of American strikes. Well, Iran did, though most of the drones and missiles fired into Bahrain, Jordan, Kuwait, and the UAE were shot down. Treasury Secretary Scott Bessent tells Fox they'll also ramp up economic sanctions.
3: "We all want this conflict to end, and the fastest way for the conflict to end is for no one to provide any support to this regime. We are going to sever every tie that they have from the outside world."
0: Tropical Storm Edward is weakened to a depression, moving deeper into

0: Texas today after coming ashore near the Louisiana line.
1: But the threat is not over. Today is day two of Edward, and inland flooding is taking the headlines. We've had well over a foot of rain, and flash flood emergencies were triggered before the sun even came up.
0: Fox Weather's Brenna Merwin in Port Arthur. 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
2: This is your News in One. Reporting for AFN Europe, I'm Airman First Class Nova Nzeimana. Protect, project, position. U.S. personnel met at the U.S. European Command Protection Symposium with a common goal: to keep U.S. troops, their families, and strategic infrastructure safe. Through shared discussions, expert-led lectures, and breakout sessions, attendees at the annual symposium in Garmisch-Partenkirchen, Germany, prioritize countering new and emerging threats. Joint Protection Division Chief for EUCOM, Air Force Colonel Jesse Gowen, says this year's event focuses on sharing knowledge to improve protection strategies across the European theater and beyond.
3: Our agenda this week is predominantly focused on the EUCOM area and our interest in EUCOM. But knowing that we're not the only ones faced with these challenges, we've invited our teammates and partners that have come in and are sharing their experience and their lessons learned with us so that we can capitalize and work together.
2: That was News in One. I'm Airman First Class Nova Nzeimana.
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5: September means it is crunch time in baseball. The Phillies picked up their sixth win in a row with a 7-1 victory over the Diamondbacks, pulling within three games of Atlanta for first place in the NL East and moving past the Chicago Cubs for the top wild card berth in the National League. The Padres had a chance to keep serve over the Diamondbacks, but a late rally by the Reds saw San Diego fall 4-3. The Angels are being sold to Los Angeles Rams boss Stan Kroenke for an estimated $4 billion. That deal should clear in first quarter of 2027 with baseball's approval. Lions placed running back Isaiah Pacheco on the injured reserve with a back injury. Vikings are reportedly signing linebacker Kyle Van Noy to the roster. And U.S. men's soccer star Filarin Balogun is reportedly pulling out of a $54 million deal that would see him transfer from Monaco to English side Everton.
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just kidding. I'm kidding. All right, now don't go anywhere. We're going to be jumping into something very interesting with the Stars and Stripes representatives. We're talking about 7 spots to check out, but I'm not going to tell you too much because obviously you got to stay tuned.

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0: fun fact. I used to do my PRs to that song. But anyways, let me focus. We're here with our Stars and Stripes representatives. And you're going to tell us, we were chatting earlier about 7 tiny European nations to visit. This was very interesting. I really thought I would have gone to one of them, but haven't made it. Now, Sergeant Evans, I know you have been to 1.
1: Correct.
0: So tell us about the one that you've been to, and then we're going to get into it with you, Kristen, because I know you've been to almost all of them, but Sergeant Evans, tell us about the one that you have been to.
1: Okay, so shortly after I PCS'd here to Europe about a year ago now, it's gone quick. Yes. I took the short drive over to Luxembourg, because I wanted to check out the American cemetery, and basically check out Luxembourg City. It was a great place. A lot of people don't realize since about 2020, all public transportation there is actually free.
2: So whether it's
1: the tram, the buses, the trains, everything, it's free. You get into Luxembourg City. A lot of the scenes. I'm sure it's because it's got a heavy French background. A lot of it looks like Paris. Like Place de la Concorde and the whole thing. It was a great experience. And of course, the American cemetery, that's where General Patton is buried and a bunch of soldiers who lost their lives during the Second World War.
0: Oh, that's very interesting. I didn't know the cemetery was over there, but I was supposed to go to Luxembourg this year to do a 40-kilometer ruck with my husband, but he broke his ankle the week before. So next year, we're going to check that one off of the list. Mm-hmm. We'll definitely head over to Luxembourg. Now, Kristen, I know you've been to almost all of them, right?
2: Almost. 6 out of the 7.
0: 6 out of 7. Yeah. So can you tell us about the other ones that you have been to?
2: Yeah. One of my favorites, we were only there for a night, was Andorra. We stayed at a hotel that had like a babbling brook right outside the window. So it's like perfect, relaxing white noise for sleeping. Aww. Highly recommend. Like Luxembourg and probably Liechtenstein, it's kind of bougie because it's like, I don't know, a tax haven or something. So a lot of luxury brands and stuff are there. So if you enjoy shopping, those are good reasons to go to these tiny nations. Liechtenstein is really gorgeous. We went, I think it was around this time of year. It's known for skiing, but this time of year it's great for hiking. It was beautiful, like the Alps in the background and all that stuff. And then, what other one? Monaco, if you go to the French Riviera, gorgeous part of the world, and also very bougie. If you're into like car racing, I think they do the Grand Prix in Monaco. Is that right?
1: So
2: I know that's high on my dad's bucket list to go see that.
0: I know my husband would have interest in that too.
2: Yeah. And so the only one I haven't been to is San Marino.
0: That's in
2: Italy. I think if you go to Rome, you can like do a day trip or something from there, but it's, I think, a landlocked country, so it's not easy to get to.
0: I see. So it's like you got to kind of plan ahead for that.
2: Yeah.
0: One. Yeah. You probably can't fly into it either, right?
2: I don't think so.
0: No.
2: Okay. I've heard that. I had a friend who went. She said it was very touristy. Like you can like pay to have your passport stamped with San Marino, you know, because it's reason to get your passport stamped there, but you can pay.
0: Yeah. They never stamp them anymore. I'm like,
2: no.
0: Oh. I've been so everywhere, but I have like 2 stamps.
2: No proof.
0: Yeah. Now, very interesting about these 77 tiny nations. I never knew about this, but now I do. I need to start checking it off the bucket list. So if we are interested in finding out some more information, even about the Pumpkin Festival or their 7 nations, where can we go to find out more info on that?
1: That'd be at stripeseurope.com.
0: Stripeseurope.com.
2: Yeah. Or on Facebook and Instagram, you can follow us.
0: Yeah, Facebook, Instagram, stripeseurope.com. All great options to get involved. And I know you got your What's Up magazine on there as well. It's a great resource for us. Sergeant Evans, Kristen, thank you both for coming out and sharing all this fun information with us today. Appreciate your time.
1: Thanks for having us.
0: Of course. Now, don't go anywhere. You know I love to chat. What are we chatting about next? Let me find out. Oh, our worst enemy. I think you're going to agree with me on this one. Stay tuned. We got some bangers. We got a bit of a weather update, and then we'll get into it.

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1: Good afternoon, KMC. This evening, expect cloudy skies with breezy winds and an overnight low of 54 degrees. Tomorrow morning, expect mostly cloudy skies with light winds. Tomorrow's high will be in the high 70s. This is Senior Airman Jaden Lumsden reporting for the 21st Operation Weather Squadron at Capon Air Station for AFN The Eagle.
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9: You see that girl? There's just something about her. I just

A little bit of Lights, Ellie Goulding. I think I said that right. Anyways, a banger on AFN, The Eagle. We're talking about our worst enemy, and I feel like you're definitely going to resonate with me on this one, at least at some point in your life. And our enemy is procrastination. Yes, I know. We've all been there, let's be honest. And as your certified procrastinator, I am well qualified to speak on this topic. Listen, procrastination is one of the reasons why I joined the Air Force, because I needed somebody to hold me accountable. Because if I'm on my own, I'm just going to be live, laughing, and loving. I need somebody to be like, you need to get this done at this time, at least at this, the time in my life when I joined. I will say the Air Force already in my short amount of time has completely changed my mindset in a positive way. But things like our goals, our dreams, ambitions in life, oftentimes we will procrastinate on those. And if I were to ask you right now, what are you doing to make your goals, dreams, or ambitions happen? I feel like you might be saying nothing, or maybe very little, or like you could do more. And my point is here that I challenge you to give yourself a small assignment, if you will, a realistic achievement to accomplish. Start small and build on that. Little things like even just contacting a college, for example. Say you're wanting to go for a degree. That's your goal and ambition in life. Even just the step to contacting the college is a step towards your goal. Just challenge yourself to do small things to stay on top of it so you can set yourself up for success. And a good place to start and kind of get a little grounding would be our professional development center. It's definitely going to help us out in getting ourselves set up for success. Building 411 over on Ramstein. Definitely check it out if you are looking to get rid of that procrastination. Now, don't go anywhere. Got a little bit of a weather update for you right after this.

0: Once upon a time, in a land far, far away, people could enjoy fantastical beverages and paint masterpieces with fabulous literary twists. 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

Little bit of Mr. Know-It-All, Teddy Swims, always a banger on AFN, The Eagle. A little bit of a weather update for you here. We got 77 degrees in Kaiserslautern, 71 in Baumholder, 84 euro cents to the U.S. dollar. Traffic, seeing a little bit of traffic around that Opal Circle right off of that B2, right on the B270 off of the Opal Circle. And a little bit around the Ramstein Gates. Outside of that, it doesn't look too bad out there. Of course, if there is anything I missed, you can head on over to that KMC Traffic by AFN Facebook page, made by the community for the community. And you guessed it, has everything you need to get home and settle down for the day. Now, you don't want to go anywhere. We have a little bit of news and sports from the States. And then you guessed it, it's Wednesday and it's 5 p.m. It's the Mindfulness Mission and the OGs are back. Step

0: Locked On the Eagle.
1: Preston. Jurors are back behind closed doors deliberating a verdict in the Lindsey Clancy trial in Massachusetts. On Tuesday, they told the judge they could not reach a unanimous decision, leading to speculation about what might happen if they end up deadlocked and a mistrial is declared. Here's ABC Chief Legal Analyst Dan Abrams.
2: You've got retry it, you've got reach a deal, or you've got drop the charges. I've got to believe if this case is hung, if they're at an impasse, that these prosecutors are going to want to try to reach some sort of deal.
1: Clancy admits to killing her three young children 3 years ago, but says she was suffering from postpartum psychosis at the time. In another courtroom, this one in Florida, Tiger Woods changing his not guilty plea to no contest in a DUI arrest from earlier this year. Under terms of the plea, he will receive a fine and have to give up his license for 5 years. New U.S. strikes on Iran.
3: For the second time in 3 days, the U.S. launching fresh strikes, accusing Iran of trying to lay mines in the Strait of Hormuz. The Pentagon also targeting Iran's radar systems. Iran firing missiles and drones at U.S. allies, including Jordan, Kuwait, and Bahrain. Iran also accusing the U.S. of hitting civilian areas, including a wedding. Iranian state media posting video which they say shows the aftermath of the attack.
1: ABC Chief White House correspondent Mary Bruce. The nation's largest school system is banning AI for the youngest students. Here's ABC's Elizabeth Schulze.
4: New York City Mayor Zohran Mamdani saying children need teachers and human connection in order to learn and grow. They need to develop skills alongside their peers, build relationships with educators, and wrestle with tough problems on their own. New York already does have a strict bell-to-bell cell phone ban in schools, but is also expected to add new limits on screen time for tablets and computers for elementary and middle schoolers.
1: At least 75 Americans among the nearly 4,000 still missing in that catastrophic Nepal flooding. You're listening to ABC News.
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2: September means it is crunch time in baseball. The Phillies picked up their sixth win in a row with a 7-1 victory over the Diamondbacks, pulling within three games of Atlanta for first place in the NL East and moving past the Chicago Cubs for the top wild card berth in the National League. The Padres had a chance to keep serve over the Diamondbacks, but a late rally by the Reds saw San Diego fall 4-3. The Angels are being sold to Los Angeles Rams boss Stan Kroenke for an estimated $4 billion. That deal should clear in first quarter of 2027 with baseball's approval. Lions placed running back Isaiah Pacheco on the injured reserve with a back injury. Vikings are reportedly signing linebacker Kyle Van Noy to the roster. And U.S. men's soccer star Filarin Balogun is reportedly pulling out of a $54 million deal that would see him transfer from Monaco to English side Everton.

0: of a little bit of Beyonce and Jay-Z here on AFN The Eagle. Say it with me. Always a banger. Now, you are tuned in to exactly what I just said, AFN The Eagle. I'm Airman First Class Carissa Muscat, a.k.a. DJ K, back with another edition of The Wind Down. But as promised, I am not here alone. I am joined by Marcus Gradney with the Mindfulness Mission. How are you doing, Marcus?
1: I'm so excited for this Mindfulness Mission.
0: Clock it.
1: Yes, we're back at it again, practicing presence on purpose. Today, we're going to talk about something very exciting. We're going to ask a question, actually. What if the way we expect to age is quietly shaping the way we're actually experiencing aging in our bodies?
0: Very interesting. Very interesting. Before we get into that, you know, I got a little bit of a weather update for you. 77 degrees in Kaiserslautern, 72 in Baumholder, 84 euro cents to the U.S. dollar. Traffic, I'm seeing a good amount of backup around that B270 right off the Opal Circle, as well as on the 6 headed west. So just keep that in mind. Also seeing a little bit around those Ramstein gates as well. Just your typical afternoon traffic. Of course, if there is anything I missed, head on over to that KMC Traffic by AFN Facebook page. It's made by the community for the community. Has everything you need to get home and wind down for the day, which you guessed it. That's exactly what we're doing right here on The Wind Down. Now, don't go anywhere. We have the secrets to staying youthful. I know I got your attention now because we all like to stay youthful over here. Anyways, a little bit of Drop Dead by Olivia Rodriguez here on AFN The Eagle.

0: Little bit of drop dead Olivia Rodriguez. Always a banger on AFN the Eagle. Now we're here with Marcus, and I know I got your attention by talking about youthfulness and the secret to staying youthful. I bet you didn't know it could be correlated with our mindset. Marcus, tell us a little bit more.
1: Absolutely. And in mindset, we're typically talking about, well, oftentimes when we speak about mindset on the Mindfulness Mission, we're talking about meditation, we're talking about stillness and calm. But this time, we're going to talk about an article that I read in Harvard Magazine by Elaine Langer, and she was talking about this counterclockwise experience. But let me back up. I digress for a moment because I don't want to go too fast. You look on TikTok, right? You look on Instagram, and I used to think it was all AI, but honestly, some of it was before the advent of AI. You have older people every day who are living longer, lifting heavier, running faster, and I'm trying to dig and figure out how do I feel more youthful, because I've adopted this nasty habit of saying that I'm old. I'm 45, but you know, the grays are coming. And sometimes, the body don't be bodying like it used to, you know?
0: Yeah, truthfully, I always say this when people say they're in their 40s and they're old. Like, I'm like, literally, that's not old. And oftentimes, you're only halfway through your life.
1: Exactly.
0: If not less.
1: 100%. And what I need to stop doing is I need to actually rewind and stop telling my body that. Because when we do get into the practice, like I have, unfortunately, of telling our bodies that we're older, we start feeling that way. But you and I were talking on during the break about how when you believe that you're youthful, when you surround yourself around youthful people like yourself, right? When I come in, we twerking, we popping, we having a good time. You make me feel super, like, I feel like I'm like 25 again. And I'm like, well, how come when I leave, I feel differently? It's because I'm telling my body something different. So this practice of mindfulness is not necessarily just being calm. It's actually actively being in the moment, as we always say, practicing presence on purpose, but from a mechanical sense, and actually telling ourselves that, hey, you got a lot of gas in the tank. It's just a process of telling yourself the truth that you're actually experiencing, not just remembering the thing that you grew up understanding that 45 was old when I was 18.
0: Yeah, I definitely need this too, because I'm 26 and I tell myself I'm getting old too.
1: See,
0: don't
1: do it.
0: I'm scared of the three in front of my age, but 30s are literally like our prime, in my opinion.
1: But again, going back to why we had this segment in the first place, or what we're unpacking in this segment, it's like, who told you that 30 is old? Go ahead.
0: My tech school friends, my teenage.
1: And where they at right now? That's what I want. We're going to go on their Instagram and their Facebook. We're going to look and see where they are right now, because you are always super youthful. You keep me feeling young, you know? But we just have to remember that and remind ourselves of that, because that's the important part of what we've learned in this particular article, but what we're going to unpack throughout this segment.
0: Absolutely. Now, speaking of unpacking things throughout this segment, that's exactly what we're about to get into, but don't go anywhere. You know, I'm going to play a few bangers, and then we're going to jump into it here with Marcus. As much as words are hard for me. Anyways, we're going to jump into it after this song here.

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11: You can't touch this. Touch this. You can't touch this.

0: an iconic song, let's be honest. You can't touch this little MC Hammer here on AF and the Eagle. Now, speaking of you can't touch this, we're going to be talking about how people can't touch your mindset. I don't know if that really went with it, but
1: no,
0: whatever.
1: That works, because we're talking about perception, perspective, and the question that we're asking, or that we asked at the beginning of the top of the hour is, can we change our age, or how can we influence our age by the way we perceive ourselves? And I know that's an odd question to ask, but Harvard researcher Elaine Langer actually asked that question, or she did an experiment, rather, in 1981. What she did, do you want to know what she did?
0: What'd she do?
1: She took 16 men, 8 on one day, and then 8 on another day, right, for a week. And she took them to the monastery, and she made this monastery look like it was 1959. Like, all of these men were 70 years old, right? And she gave them the, almost, think of the movie Sinners and the set design and how things sounded, how people were speaking. Everything that they saw was 1959. After a week, both group of people, even though one was completely immersed and they saw the scenery, and the other group, the other 8 men, were only told about 1959. They were told to, like, reminisce, remember how it was, think about how you felt and all of these things. They're physiology changed. Their sight got better. They were more flexible. They cognitively were able to process things. They even played flag football, girl, after those 2 weeks together. Jokers was putting down their canes and everything and having a good time. And the question that she was asked, she asked at the onset of the experiment is, are we experiencing age by way of actual biology, or how we perceive ourselves aging based on what we were told as a child, and the assumption that we're just gonna wither away and die?
0: That's really interesting, and it's funny you say that, because you make me think of somebody I just recently interviewed. He came in and he was saying how he's 60, but he was telling me how he worked out with some of the soldiers and he did like 200 something pull-ups.
1: Yes.
0: And I was shocked that he said he was 60, because he doesn't look it, but also the pull, I can't even do one pull-up, so I was like, 200 something at 60 years old is insane.
1: I don't even know if I could do 30 or 40, honestly.
0: Yeah, but his mindset is still younger than what he is, and I feel like that's why he is able to do what he does the way he looks. He looked very fit and just took care of himself.
1: Exactly, and so that's what Langer is teaching through this Harvard study, and ironically, she's the first female psychologist to be, what is it called, tenured, I guess, at Harvard, and she's an amazing researcher. But the way she defines mindfulness is slightly different than how we've demonstrated it through our time here at the Mindfulness Mission. She says that mindfulness is actually asking yourselves 3 questions. Actively mechanically doing 3 things. Let's say it like that. Actively noticing what is happening, relinquishing preconceived notions, making a fresh observation, and from that fresh observation, taking action. So I'm not old. Girl, you're not old. How old do you think you're? 18? What are we going to be right now? I'm about 22.
0: Oh, okay. I'll go back to 21.
1: Okay, so you 21? We clubbing ages. So we legal. We doing our thing. Exactly. And so now I'm going to start saying banger. I'm going to start listening to the same music. I'm going to participate and live in life in that vibe and allow that to be my new existence. Because feeling old, feeling beat down, feeling weary, feeling worried, doom scrolling, it doesn't help any of us. But taking time to be still, okay, I'm going to practice some presence real quick here, still with ourself long enough to get the result that we want is actually achievable, not just on a cognitive level, but biologically. And I think this is an amazing study. So if you want to look it up, it's the Harvard Journal or something like that, Elaine Gu, and it's called The Counterclockwise Experience. Fire.
0: Very interesting. Very interesting. We're going to be diving a little bit more into this topic with Marcus after a little bit of bangers, of course, and a little weather. We'll be back after this.

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1: Good afternoon, KMC. This evening, expect cloudy skies with breezy winds and overnight low of 54 degrees. Tomorrow morning, expect mostly cloudy skies with light winds. Tomorrow's high will be in the high 70s. This is Senior Airman Jaden Lumsden reporting for the 21st Operation Weather Squadron at Capon Air Station for AFN The Eagle.
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0: little bit of Kalani, always a banger on AFN The Eagle. Now, Marcus, we are having a great conversation on how to stay youthful and how to reverse our age. I'm just kidding, maybe not specifically that, but in ways to slow down and feel more youthful. What are the things that can hold us back?
1: So if I were to give you like a one-liner, because I'm always trying to find a hook or a one-liner, something that you could take home or while you're driving that you can think about this. Whatever you put your mind, or wherever you put your mind, the body will follow, right? So that is to say, you know, we talked about the counterclockwise study, 1959, 16 guys were put in a monastery. Eight of them were told that they were in a certain time frame, even though it was in 1981, they were told they were in 1959, so therefore biologically they felt 30 years younger. The other people were just told that they were in that time state and they weren't put in that physical environment, but yet they still were able to make their bodies feel and actually present younger, right? But how do we do the opposite, right? What are the limiting beliefs? What are the things, the story we're telling ourselves that actually prevent us from feeling young, feeling good, living life to our fullest? We say things like, I'm too busy, I'm getting too old, I can't change, I'm not disciplined enough, I'm anxious all the time, I'm never any good. But our body is listening to us. Our cells are listening to us. Our mind is actually receiving and writing a script to actually follow through our neurology, our biology, to make it happen, to make it made manifest in our bodies.
0: I feel like that, yes, that is so true. And like what I was mentioning to you earlier with how I should be going on some more walks, but I haven't been, but it's because I'm telling myself that I don't have time to do this, or I'm too busy, or this, that, and the other. Basically just making an excuse on why there's no reason why I can't take a 10-minute walk.
1: Right. We talk for 2-3 minutes, and we have a whole bunch of reasons how you can take a walk. Meal prepping, taking more time or less time at the gym, more time at doing, you know, fill in the blank.
0: Mm-hmm. Absolutely. And I think, I don't know, I feel like when you say we can, or like lose ourselves with, we feed ourselves what we think. So if we're sad and we tell ourselves we're going to be sad, then we're going to be sad. If we tell ourselves we're going to be youthful, then we'll be youthful. If we tell ourselves, especially that one with the, oh, I'm too old, that's a very common thing. My husband loves to say that. I'm too old. And well, now, you know what? He is an old man. No, I'm just kidding. But it's, you know, if you feed yourself these things, that's exactly what you will become in reality.
1: Absolutely. And the thing is, we like to operate in mindlessness, unfortunately, because the body likes convenience, the body likes routine. But what we've learned from the counterclockwise studies is if we pause, so the first thing we're doing is we're going to pause and we're going to notice how we're feeling. You opened up by telling me, hey, you know what? I should be walking more because I don't feel as athletic. Even though I'm going to the gym, I'm tired a lot. But you know that you've noticed that about yourself. Now, okay, now that's the first step, is noticing. We're going to relinquish what we thought. Okay, I can't go to the gym. Well, actually, I can go to the gym. Let me just figure out how to do that thing. That's the next step. So now we're going to present new information and we're going to make a plan. And after you've made that plan, you're going to observe how it makes you feel. That's all the counterclockwise study did. That's all the practice of mechanical mindfulness is. It's noticing, relinquishing control, telling ourselves a new story, operating in a new story, and like a scientist documenting, okay, exactly what happened when I did that? Okay, that didn't work. What did you tell me? Marcus, I need you to get in the gym. And the way you get into the gym is find the thing that you like in the gym. So I'm going to do that thing tonight. I'm going to drag one of my 14-year-old probably to the gym, and we're gonna have I'm gonna tell him, I'm gonna give him some candy. I'm like, hey man, you wanna get big and buff like Michael B. Jordan or whatever? Let's try this thing, let's try that thing. And at the same time, me as working on my inner child, I'm gonna also try something in the gym.
0: Absolutely. And now I know we are having a great conversation chatting about this. Is a fantastic topic, Marcus, but we're gonna be getting into our main takeaway right after a couple of bangers. This is such a sweet song right here. It's been

0: While living in Germany, you may notice it gets darker earlier, and it might get a bit gloomier outside. Remember to keep good people around you, find time to explore. Yo, look at that cathedral.
1: Oh my God, this food is so good.
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0: such a banger. Back in my eighth grade year, I actually did a dance to that song, but I can't dance. So.
1: Anyways, dancing.
0: I did it briefly. Now, we had such a great conversation on ways to kind of try to train our mindset to stay more youthful, or at least feel more youthful.
2: Yes.
0: So what would you say is our main takeaway from today's conversation?
2: So the first thing I want to say is that sometimes mindfulness isn't closing your eyes. Sometimes it's opening your mind. Up till this point, we've talked about a lot of calming exercises. We talked about a lot of breathing. We've done box breathing. We've done the, what's the other? We've done a lot of breathing. I don't want to go into all of them. But for this week, your mindfulness task, just as you said, Musket, is just to notice one limiting belief. And just become curious about it. Not saying you needed to do anything about it. No, you said that you're going to try to be more fit this week, right? You're going to actually try to walk more. Not that you're not fit, because you're in the gym every day. So you're fit. It's fitting, right? But just figure out a way that you can potentially go for a walk, right? And actually just mull on that thing for a while. For you in the audience, I want you to think of one limiting belief. And you don't have to do anything, because I don't want you to force anything. I don't want you to necessarily make something happen, but think of the possibility of what could be. And over the next 2 weeks, I want you to put that plan into action, right? And then take a breath, stay grounded, and be present with your body and yourself long enough to make something happen eventually.
0: Awesome. And now what was I about to say? I'm spacing here. I know you mentioned that, like, just our mindset and how it is, and how to stay youthful, but I don't even know where I was going with this. I'm blinking on there, but anyways, let me just go to a song, because I don't know what I was about to say there. Marcus, thank you so much for coming
2: out. No, what you were probably going to say, yeah, actually, is that mindset and mindfulness is not always something that is easily done, like in the moment. It is a practice, right? Even like yoga and all these other things, not from the spiritual side, but from the actual doing of it. So don't beat yourself up if you can't do it this week. Don't beat yourself up if something doesn't happen this week. Again, all we're saying is notice it, because what was great about the counterclockwise experience is that she didn't make anything happen necessarily. She put individuals in an environment and

0: I already get in this gym, and I'm going to report back to you next week. I'm going to get back in this gym, right? But I just need to make it easier for myself. I need to hide the medicine in the candy is what needs to happen. So thank you so much for offering this opportunity for me to be on the radio again. Mindfulness Mission, where we practice presence on purpose. Again, breathe deeply, stay grounded, and live in presence.
1: Thank you, Marcus. Taking it away there. All right, now, don't go anywhere. You know we're always playing on air. But I hope you have a beautiful afternoon. And even better Thursday, and hopefully a 4-day if you get one. Here's a little bit of next.

0: live of deliberations. Lisa Brady, Fox News. The jury back behind closed doors in Massachusetts. Lindsay Clancy is charged with murder in the deaths of her three young children and is using an insanity defense. Defense attorney Kevin Reddington telling reporters,
1: "Well, let's see what they do today. They've been obviously incredibly hardworking, and we'll see how it works out today."
0: The jury continuing its work after telling the judge they were deadlocked yesterday. In the same courtroom today, a woman was arraigned on charges related to the jury.
2: 56-year-old Dawn White is the woman who was arrested here yesterday afternoon for allegedly trying to take pictures of jurors as they were leaving the courtroom. She is charged with one count of aggravated intimidation of a witness or jurors.
0: Fox's Nate Foy at the courthouse in Plymouth. Light could face up to 20 years in prison if convicted. She was released after the arraignment, agreeing not to release any photos or videos of jurors and the judge ordering her to stay away. If you drive, you go back to jail. That message from a judge in Florida to golfer Tiger Woods in court earlier today to accept a plea deal for a car crash in March, originally charged with driving under the influence and refusal to submit to a blood alcohol test, pleading no contest today to reckless driving and a testing count. His license now suspended for 5 years.
3: This marks his second DUI arrest. Back in 2017, Woods fell asleep behind the wheel of his running car at 3 a.m. A toxicology report found pain medications in his system. At that time, he pled guilty to reckless driving, but his license was not suspended. So now, for the first time, he won't be getting behind the wheel.
0: Fox's Dana Marie McNichol. The prosecutor denies any special treatment, telling reporters in this year's case it would be difficult to prove DUI because Woods had built up a tolerance to pain medication. The remnants of Tropical Storm Edward still posing a flood threat for parts of Texas a day after landfall in Louisiana. 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
4: 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However, a child, grandchild, or anyone considered a non-spouse does not have the option to postpone RMDs. They will have to transfer the money into what is called an inherited IRA or beneficiary IRA. There are two ways to take money from an inherited IRA.

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2: September means it is crunch time in baseball. The Phillies picked up their sixth win in a row with a 7-1 victory over the Diamondbacks, pulling within three games of Atlanta for first place in the NL East and moving past the Chicago Cubs for the top wild card berth in the National League. The Padres had a chance to keep serve over the Diamondbacks, but a late rally by the Reds saw San Diego fall 4-3. The Angels are being sold to Los Angeles Rams boss Stan Kroenke for an estimated $4 billion. That deal should clear in first quarter of 2027 with baseball's approval. Lions placed running back Isaiah Pacheco on the injured reserve with a back injury. Vikings are reportedly signing linebacker Kyle Van Noy to the roster. And U.S. men's soccer star Filarin Balogun is reportedly pulling out of a $54 million deal that would see him transfer from Monaco to English side Everton.

0: good. 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
3: You know what? I have been feeling a little overwhelmed lately, so I'll give it a try.
1: And remember, practice presence with a purpose.
4: Hey, bro, what's OPSEC? I keep hearing people talk about it.
5: OPSEC stands for Operational Security. In short, it's a risk management process designed to protect sensitive information from getting into the wrong hands.
4: Okay, so I can see how Dad's job might need that, but what role would I play?
5: Well, remember how Dad said to not plug our phones into his office computer?
4: Yeah, is that really because of OPSEC?
5: Yes, even small actions like that could reveal sensitive data to cybercriminals or lead to information being stolen or compromised.
4: That makes total sense. You're the smartest brother I've ever had.
5: I'm your only brother.
4: Yeah, I know.
6: Just tap it in. Just tap it in. Give it a little tappy.
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3: 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And this has been this week's Reflective Moments of America's Military. Stay tuned for more next week.
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5: Don't thank me. Thank AFN Go. 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

0: Michelle Franzen. The war with Iran intensifying, with U.S. carrying out fresh strikes, keeping oil and gas prices elevated. ABC's Elizabeth Schulze says it's also taking a toll on overall costs, including borrowing money here in the U.S.
1: This is concerning investors globally, because if it gets that much more expensive to borrow money, we're in a lot of debt as a country. That means it is also getting more expensive for the federal government to pay off its debt as those rates go up. And the people who own bonds, it's investors, it's other countries, it's, you know, this is a huge part, kind of foundation of the global economy.
0: Israel's Prime Minister Benjamin Netanyahu visited parts of Gaza today. It follows Israeli forces launching strikes in Gaza City. The IDF claims they captured a key Hamas leader. The U.S. brokered ceasefire deal from nearly a year ago called for a stop in fighting. ABC's Tom Sufi Burridge says Netanyahu is facing elections.
2: Israel is not compromising in terms of trying to move the Trump peace plan forward, because, you know, in the last year, the health ministry in Gaza says that more than 1,300 people have been killed. So the war has gone on. It has dropped to a lower level. But the situation for Gazans remains pretty desperate. Most of them live in, temporary accommodation in tents. The health system in Gaza is still very dire.
0: Remnants of Tropical Storm Edward continue to churn over land after making landfall yesterday along the Louisiana-Texas border.
3: Part northeast of Houston, Tropical Depression Edward is raining itself out at a rate of 2 to 4 inches per hour and driving up the threat of flash flooding in the region between Dallas and Houston. No injuries have been reported, but the storm has knocked out power to over 70,000 homes and businesses near the Texas-Louisiana border.
0: ABC's Jim Ryan. The jury continues deliberations in the Lindsey Clancy trial, the judge urging them to keep trying to reach a unanimous verdict after the jury signaled that they were stuck on determining if Clancy had criminal intent when she killed her three children. You're listening to
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6: September means it is crunch time in baseball. The Phillies picked up their 6th win in a row with a 7-1 victory over the Diamondbacks, pulling within 3 games of Atlanta for first place in the

0: NL East and moving past the Chicago Cubs for the top wild card berth in the National League. The Padres had a chance to keep serve over the Diamondbacks, but a late rally by the Reds saw San Diego fall 4-3. The Angels are being sold to Los Angeles Rams boss Stan Kroenke for an estimated $4 billion. That deal should clear in first quarter of 2027 with baseball's approval. Lions placed running back Isaiah Pacheco on the injured reserve with a back injury. Vikings are reportedly signing linebacker Kyle Van Noy to the roster. And U.S. men's soccer star Filarin Balogun is reportedly pulling out of a $54 million deal that would see him transfer from Monaco to English side Everton.
1: Let's go!

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0: oils in Venezuela. I'm Lisa Brady, Fox News. Multiple oil companies, including Chevron, just signing deals to make big investments in Venezuela.
1: Chevron says it has been assigned more land in the Orinoco Belt. Its joint venture plans to invest more than $7 billion in the next 5 years and more than double production to 600,000 barrels a day.
0: Fox Business's Connor Hanson at the White House. A U.S. official says other deals with U.S. companies are in the works.
1: President Trump already announced that the U.S. is gaining access to 65 billion barrels worth of oil reserves working through a Venezuelan oil producer. The White House says that would be used to refill the Strategic Petroleum Reserve.
0: U.S. Energy Secretary Chris Wright is in Caracas for today's signing ceremony alongside interim President Delcy Rodriguez, the former vice president who took over when U.S. forces captured leader Nicolas Maduro to face criminal charges in the U.S. Iran fires missiles and drones at U.S. allies, including Jordan and Kuwait, after U.S. airstrikes near the Strait of Hormuz.
2: The renewed attacks marks the first escalation of fighting since July. President Trump has focused on ramping up economic pressure on Iran, arguing the country's economy is on the brink of collapse.
0: Fox's Jared Halpern at the White House. U.S. officials report no casualties from the Iranian strikes, but Iran reports civilian deaths at a wedding party. CENTCOM says the U.S. does not target civilians, but is investigating. President Trump holding an Oval Office meeting with travel executives.
3: Men and women who help make our country the greatest travel destination anywhere in the world.
0: Moments ago, highlighting what he calls a record-setting summer of travel, including soccer's World Cup, co-hosted by the U.S. In Massachusetts, day five of jury deliberations at the Lindsey Clancy murder trial. Earlier today, a woman accused of trying to film anonymous jurors outside the courthouse was arraigned on criminal charges and released with a warning to stay away. America is listening to Fox News.
4: This is your News in One. Reporting for AFN Europe, I'm Airman First Class Nova Nzeimana. Protect, project, position. U.S. personnel met at the U.S. European Command Protection Symposium with a common goal: to keep U.S. troops, their families, and strategic infrastructure safe. Through shared discussions, expert-led lectures, and breakout sessions, attendees at the annual symposium in Garmisch-Partenkirchen, Germany, prioritize countering new and emerging threats. Joint Protection Division Chief for EUCOM, Air Force Colonel Jesse Gowen, says this year's event focuses on sharing knowledge to improve protection strategies across the European theater and beyond.
5: Our agenda this week is predominantly focused on the EUCOM area and our interests in EUCOM. But knowing that we're not the only ones faced with these challenges, we've invited our teammates and partners that have come in and are sharing their experience and their lessons learned with us so that we can capitalize and work together.
4: That was your News in One. I'm Airman First Class Nova Nzeimana.
6: From the Fox Sports Studios in Los Angeles, Chris Perfect.
7: September means it is crunch time in baseball. The Phillies picked up their sixth win in a row with a 7-1 victory over the Diamondbacks, pulling within three games of Atlanta for first place in the NL East and moving past the Chicago Cubs for the top wild card berth in the National League. The Padres had a chance to keep serve over the Diamondbacks, but a late rally by the Reds saw San Diego fall 4-3. The Angels are being sold to Los Angeles Rams boss Stan Kroenke for an estimated $4 billion. That deal should clear in first quarter of 2027 with baseball's approval. Lions placed running back Isaiah Pacheco on the injured reserve with a back injury. Vikings are reportedly signing linebacker Kyle Van Noy to the roster. And U.S. men's soccer star Florin Balogun is reported

0: pulling out of a $54 million deal that would see him transfer from Monaco to English side Everton.
1: Turn it up, kid, after hit, day after day.

0: in processing has been crazy. I have so much to buy. Linen, cookware, laundry detergent. There's just so much.
1: Oh, dude, why don't you just go to the Kaiserslautern Military Community Center? It's on Ramstein, and they've got all that and more.
0: What about laptops, gaming console, games? I'm a gamer boy.
1: Oh, yeah.
0: How about German souvenirs?
1: All the German souvenirs.
0: I need some stuff to decorate my home.
1: Don't you worry, it's there.
0: What about stuff for my dog?
1: After hitting up the KMCC, your dog will be living it up like a Kardashian.
0: Once upon a time, in a land far, far away, people could enjoy fantastical beverages and paint masterpieces with fabulous literary twists. However, something this grand can only be a work of fiction.
2: Actually, you can do all that at the Prosperos and Paint on Smith Barracks. Nothing fictional about it.
0: Impossible. What tomes did you procure for this information?
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0: 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Very helpful.
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1: Hey, man, what's up with you?
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0: Michelle Franzen. The jury in the Lindsay Clancy trial in Massachusetts telling the judge that they are deadlocked. It follows more deliberations today. The judge ordering them to return once again under a court rule to try and reach a verdict before he could likely call a mistrial. The jury must decide if Clancy had criminal intent when she killed her three children. ABC's Aaron Katursky is outside the courthouse in Plymouth.
1: The jury did not ask for anything. No evidence, no testimony, no clarification about the law. They seem to have what they need to decide. They have. They're just split.
0: New Jersey filing a petition asking the Supreme Court to shut down prediction markets in the state. It marks the first time the legality of the sites like Kaushi and Poly Market have been raised to the high court. Supreme Court justices have to decide yet if they'll hear the case. But it's shaping up to be a landmark legal battle over the power of whether states or the federal government should regulate the rapidly growing prediction markets. Federal appeals courts remain split. New Jersey arguing that it's regulated gambling in the state for more than a century. Companies say Congress wants the Commodity Futures Trading Commission to oversee online sports wagering. A new round of escalations between the U.S. and Iran, with the U.S. targeting Iranian sites. That's raising concerns about the global economy and borrowing costs. Here's ABC's Elizabeth Schulze about the government bonds falling.
2: The kind of the direct impact of bonds are on consumer loan prices. So if you're looking at mortgage rates right now, highest since June 2025, closing in on 7% for the average rate on a 30-year. That's a big number and a big change. Earlier this year, right before the Iran war, we had seen rates dip just below 6%. And I did some math on this to sort of break down kind of what this looks like for a home buyer right now. $400,000 home, close to the average price. You're paying about $200 more in your monthly payment now than you were before the war.
0: On Wall Street this hour, stocks are up. 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
3: This is your News in One. Reporting for AFN Europe, I'm Airman First Class Nova and Zaymana. Protect, project, position. U.S. personnel met at the U.S. European Command Protection Symposium with a common goal: to keep U.S. troops, their families, and strategic infrastructure safe. Through shared discussions, expert-led lectures, and breakout sessions, attendees at the annual symposium in Garmisch-Partenkirchen, Germany, prioritize countering new and emerging threats. Joint Protection Division Chief for EUCOM, Air Force Colonel Jesse Gowen, says this year's event focuses on sharing knowledge to improve protection strategies across the European theater and beyond.
4: Our agenda this week is predominantly focused on the EUCOM area and our interest in EUCOM. But knowing that we're not the only ones faced with these challenges, we've invited our teammates and partners that have come in and are sharing their experience and their lessons learned with us so that we can capitalize and work together.
3: That was your News in One. I'm Airman First Class Nova and Zaymana.
5: From the Fox Sports Studios in Los Angeles, here's Chris Perfect.
6: September means it is crunch time in baseball. The Phillies picked up their sixth win in a row with a 7-1 victory over the Diamondbacks, pulling within three games of Atlanta for first place in the NL East and moving past the Chicago Cubs for the top wild card berth in the National League. The Padres had a chance to keep serve over the Diamondbacks, but a late rally by the Reds saw San Diego fall 4-3. The Angels are being sold to Los Angeles Rams boss Stan Kroenke for an estimated $4 billion. That deal should clear in first quarter of 2027 with baseball's approval. Lions placed running back Isaiah Pacheco on the injured reserve with a back injury. Vikings are reportedly signing linebacker Kyle Van Noy to the roster. And U.S. men's soccer star Filarren Balogun is reportedly pulling out of a $54 million deal that would see him transfer from Monaco to English side Everton.
5: For the mission, for the morale.
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5: I'm Colonel Nick Hague, Space Force Guardian and NASA astronaut. When I launched to the International Space Station on the NASA mission as part of the astronaut program, I was away from home for 171 days. But even on orbit, connection matters. Thanks to the American Forces Network, I stayed in touch with news, sports, and the little things that make the station feel like home. Wherever duty takes us, even into space, staying connected keeps us grounded. Semper Supra.

0: Lisa Brady, Fox News. After telling the judge for the second time they're deadlocked at the Lindsay Clancy murder trial in Massachusetts, Plymouth Superior Court Judge William Sullivan delivering what's referred to as the dynamite instruction, a last push before a possible mistrial.
1: It urges a consensus, with Sullivan telling the jury no future group can do better than this one.
2: There is no reason to suppose that the case will ever be submitted to 12 persons more intelligent, more impartial, or more competent to decide it.
1: Nine women and three men are deciding between first or second degree murder, manslaughter, or finding Clancy not criminally responsible for killing her three children.
0: Fox's Grinnell Scott, day five of deliberations. President Trump isn't ruling out more strikes on Iran, but also says the renewed attacks won't last for too long.
3: We've controlled and we are controlling the Hormuz Strait.
0: Iran still claims it controls the strait and responded to yesterday's airstrikes by launching missiles and drones at U.S. allies. U.S. energy firms are pledging to invest billions of dollars in Venezuela's oil fields as part of a deal with the Trump administration.
4: Several American oil companies were on hand for a signing ceremony in Caracas between interim Venezuelan President Delcy Rodriguez and U.S. Energy Secretary Chris Wright, establishing new partnerships.
5: These are critical in starting this ball rolling of peace, opportunity, and prosperity for everyone in Venezuela.
4: The commitments from U.S. firms follows a historic agreement between Rodriguez and the Trump administration to develop more than a dozen oil fields with reserves of 65 billion barrels.
0: Fox's Jared Halpern at the White House. Critics question the legality of the partnership, and industry analysts say it could take years to develop oil production. Wall Street snaps a losing streak, the Dow up 294 at the bell. 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
6: This is your News in One, reporting for AFN Europe. I'm Airman First Class Nova Nzeimana. Protect, project, position. U.S. personnel met at the U.S. European Command Protection Symposium with a common goal: to keep U.S. troops, their families, and strategic infrastructure safe. Through shared discussions, expert-led lectures, and breakout sessions, attendees at the annual symposium in Garmisch-Partenkirchen, Germany, prioritize countering new and emerging threats. Joint Protection Division Chief for EUCOM, Air Force Colonel Jesse Gowen, says this year's event focuses on sharing knowledge to improve protection strategies across the European theater and beyond.
7: Our agenda this week is predominantly focused on the EUCOM area and our interest in EUCOM. But knowing that we're not the only ones faced with these challenges, we've invited our teammates and partners that have come in and are sharing their experience and their lessons learned with us so that we can capitalize and work together.
6: That was your News in One. I'm Airman First Class Nova Nzeimana.
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9: The Las Vegas Raiders have named Kirk Cousins their starting quarterback. Vanity Fair today published an excerpt of a new book about LSU head coach Lane Kiffin. The excerpt covered his time as Alabama's offensive coordinator, in which then-head coach Nick Saban told a staff member regarding Kiffin, quote, "Keep him away from the sorority girls. Make sure they've graduated college or are working a job," unquote. An associate of Kiffin's also said a local bar owner called him and said, quote, "Your boy Lane's back in here asking where the hotties are," unquote. The CFO of the Daktronics scoreboard company announced on an earnings call a short time ago that the NBA, as well as the Securities and Exchange Commission, are seeking information from them concerning their relationship with Kawhi Leonard, who they reportedly had an undisclosed sponsorship agreement with.

0: Being a United States Airman means you have to be loyal, disciplined, resilient. But what does resiliency mean, and how do you live a more resilient life? Ramstein's Integrated Primary Prevention Workforce can help you answer that question. 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Oh, this is my song right here. I'm about to tear up this dance floor.
1: Yeah, that's enough of that. Please stop. You could use some beginner dance lessons every Wednesday from 7 to 8 p.m. at the Armstrongs Club on Vogel Way Housing. 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For more information, call the Armstrongs Club.
0: Okay, wait, check this move out.
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6: I'm Colonel Nick Haig, Space Force Guardian and NASA astronaut. 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

0: Reddington asked Clancy, are you okay? And she nodded yes. And he has told the media this week that they are both nervous about the outcome here.
1: The USS ramping up strikes against Iranian targets, raising concerns about the ongoing war and overall economy. After 286 days at sea, the USS Abraham Lincoln docking in Thailand today. Families of sailors last month going public with their concerns on board the ship and strain on crew members due to the extended deployment. Shakira Fairfax is the mother of one of the sailors and was in Bangkok to greet her daughter.
2: There was a time where, the morale was low, and I said, what can I do? You know, what can I do? She said, just tell me old stories. And to be able to share stories and laugh and photographs, to take that walk down memory lane was really nice.
1: It's been 1 week since the deadly catastrophic flooding and mudslides in Nepal and Tibet. More than 1,100 confirmed dead, another 3,900 others missing, including dozens of Americans. Word today, American jazz singer Cassandra Wilson has died. Mississippi-born singer, known for her smoky and smooth vocals, including her cover of Harvest Moon, Cassandra Wilson was 70. You're listening to ABC News.
3: This is your News in One. Reporting for AFN Europe, I'm Airman First Class Nova Nzeimana. Protect, project, position. U.S. personnel met at the U.S. European Command Protection Symposium with a common goal: to keep U.S. troops, their families, and strategic infrastructure safe. Through shared discussions, expert-led lectures, and breakout sessions, attendees at the annual symposium in Garmisch-Partenkirchen, Germany, prioritize countering new and emerging threats. Joint Protection Division Chief for EUCOM, Air Force Colonel Jesse Gowen, says this year's event focuses on sharing knowledge to improve protection strategies across the European theater and beyond.
4: Our agenda this week is predominantly focused on the EUCOM area and our interest in EUCOM. But knowing that we're not the only ones faced with these challenges, we've invited our teammates and partners that have come in and are sharing their experience and their lessons learned with us so that we can capitalize and work together.
3: That was your News in One. I'm Airman First Class Nova Nzeimana.
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6: The Las Vegas Raiders have officially named Kirk Cousins their starting quarterback. In college football, Vanity Fair today published an excerpt of a new book about LSU head coach Lane Kiffin. The excerpt covered his time as Alabama's offensive coordinator, in which then-head coach Nick Saban told a staff member regarding Kiffin, quote, keep him away from the sorority girls. Make sure they've graduated college or are working a job, unquote. An associate of Kiffin's also said a local bar owner called him and said, quote, your boy Lane's back in here asking where the hotties are, unquote. In golf, Tiger Woods today had his driver's license suspended for 5 years as part of a plea deal in his DUI case. Baseball, the Cincinnati Reds have beaten the San Diego Padres 7-3. J.J. Blade 3-4, including his 22nd home run. Braves have a 3-0 lead at Washington. Bottom six.

0: Brenda. I didn't expect to see you here.
1: Oh, hey. Me and some friends just decided to go out.
0: I see you guys look like you're having fun. Do you guys have a designated driver?
1: Yeah, don't worry about it. Cindy's our driver tonight, and if Cindy decides to betray our trust and even take a sip of alcohol, we'll just call a taxi.
0: Yeah, don't forget about AADD patrols. You can fill a request form on the Facebook page, KMC Armed Forces Against Drunk Driving. But if you see a patrol car, you can always ask on the spot. Just make sure you have your ID.
1: Thanks for looking out. There won't be any drinking and driving from us.
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0: again in the morning. I'm Lee Silicera, Fox News. After the fifth day deliberation in the Massachusetts trial of Lindsey Clancy ended without a verdict,
1: Superior Court Judge William Sullivan told the deliberating members on the jury he knew it was a long day, but let them know he's still confident they can decide this matter.
2: What I'm going to do is, first off, thank you for your time, your commitment to this case.
1: The jury, for the second time, told the judge they could not come to a unanimous verdict, prompting the so-called dynamite instruction to push consensus. Defense Attorney Kevin Reddington said why.

0: In the House.
1: The joint resolution is not agreed to.
0: Lawmakers failing to advance a constitutional amendment that would cap the Supreme Court at 9 justices. The tally was 221 to 206. All Republicans voted in favor. Nearly all Democrats voted against. The NBA has suspended L.A. Clippers owner Steve Ballmer for 1 year. The team will forfeit 5 first-round draft picks from 2029 to 2033. And President of Basketball Operations Lawrence Frank has been banned for 6 months for violating the league's salary cap rules. 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
2: This is your Pacific Pulse. I'm Petty Officer Second Class Christian Kibler. In Indonesia, U.S. Army soldiers with 1st Battalion, 196th Infantry participate in Exercise Katria Warrior 26 at Bataruja Combat Training Center. KW-26 is a joint bilateral military training exercise with the Indonesian Army designed to build teamwork, share tactics, and improve military readiness. In Timor-Leste, the U.S. Navy-led Pacific Partnership 2026 in Dili kicks off and will run until August 26th. This is the mission's 8th return to the country and brings together service members from partner nations Canada, Germany, and New Zealand. And in the Republic of Korea, service members from the U.S. and ROC gather for a memorial ceremony at Hill 303. Participants from both nations join to remember the sacrifice during the Korean War and strengthen the U.S.-ROC alliance. This has been your Pacific Pulse. I'm Petty Officer Second Class Christian Kibler.
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4: The NBA has issued the following discipline in the Kawhi Leonard Los Angeles Clippers salary cap circumvention scandal. The Clippers have been stripped of 5 first-round draft picks and have been fined $30 million. Owner Steve Ballmer has been suspended for 1 year. President of Basketball Operations Lawrence Frank has been suspended for 6 months. Kawhi Leonard ordered to pay $700,000 in restitution but was not disciplined further. Leonard's former business rep, Uncle Dennis Robertson, has been banned from all NBA-related business dealings for 5 years. NBA Commissioner Adam Silver saying in a statement, quote, "I am deeply disappointed by the flagrant violations of our rules and by the Clippers' institutional and leadership failures that led to this misconduct," unquote.

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1: From ABC News, I'm Dave Packer. Breaking this hour, a shooting in downtown Minneapolis, right to ABC's Pierre Thomas.
2: We know there are multiple gunshot wounds, including two police officers. The situation is still unfolding. Police are asking people to stay away from the area.
1: In Virginia, a 19-year-old gunman forced his way into a Virginia school this morning and shot and wounded a staff member before killing himself, say authorities. It happened at Westwood Hills Elementary School. Waynesboro Police Chief David Shaw.
3: Law enforcement responded within minutes and immediately entered the school. There, they located in the library the suspect dead from an apparent self-inflicted gunshot wound. There were no students in the library at the time. The time between the initial call and the location of the suspect was approximately 3 minutes.
1: A judge granted $250,000 bail to a Penn State student accused of being the head of a drug trafficking operation. Investigators say Agostino Abajitlo, regular trips to Philadelphia and New York, got large quantities of cocaine, then packaged and distributed by Penn State students. His attorney, Philip Massorti.
4: I'm happy with the way things went today.

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2: This is your Pacific Pulse. I'm Petty Officer Second Class Christian Kibler. In Indonesia, U.S. Army soldiers with 1st Battalion, 196th Infantry participate in Exercise Katria Warrior 26 at Batarudra Combat Training Center. KW-26 is a joint bilateral military training exercise with the Indonesian Army designed to build teamwork, share tactics, and improve military readiness. In Timor-Leste, the U.S. Navy-led Pacific Partnership 2026 in Dili kicks off and will run until August 26th. This is the mission's 8th return to the country and brings together service members from partner nations Canada, Germany, and New Zealand. And in the Republic of Korea, service members from the U.S. and ROC gather for a memorial ceremony at Hill 303. Participants from both nations join to remember the sacrifice during the Korean War and strengthen the U.S.-ROC alliance. This has been your Pacific Pulse. I'm Petty Officer Second Class Christian Kibler.
3: From the Fox Sports Studios in Los Angeles, here's Isaac Lohengrin.
4: This afternoon, the NBA issued the following discipline of the Los Angeles Clippers' Kawhi Leonard salary cap circumvention scandal. The Clippers were stripped of 5 first-round draft picks, were fined $30 million. Owner Steve Ballmer suspended for 1 year. President of Basketball Operations Lawrence Frank suspended for 6 months. Kawhi Leonard fined $700,000 but was not disciplined further. Leonard's former business rep, Uncle Dennis Robertson, banned from all NBA-related business dealings for 5 years. The Clippers issued a statement saying, quote, "We vehemently reject the NBA's findings. We intend to vigorously challenge these findings and penalties through every avenue available to us," unquote. Anyway, elsewhere in the NFL, the Las Vegas Raiders named Kirk Cousins as their starting quarterback.
5: AFN, the Eagle.
6: All

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7: I'm Colonel Nick Hague, Space Force Guardian and NASA astronaut. 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
1: News alert, a deadly shooting in Minneapolis. I'm Lee Silasera. At least one person is dead, reportedly the gunman. Six others hurt, including two police officers who are in stable condition after a shooting at an apartment building in downtown Minneapolis. Minnesota Governor Tim Walz said in a social media post, state officials are on the ground helping local law enforcement respond. FBI Director Kash Patel says his agents are assisting in the investigation. In Waynesboro, Virginia, police say a man shot himself to death inside an elementary school. Police Chief David Shaw says no children were harmed when the man forced his way inside.
2: One adult staff member at the school did suffer a non-life-threatening gunshot wound. The staff member has since been treated and released.
1: Shaw says all children were evacuated from the school safely and reunited with their parents. The jury in the Lindsey Clancy trial remains at an impasse after 5 days of deliberations. The Massachusetts mom has admitted killing her three children, but her defense says she suffered from postpartum psychosis.
3: After 30 hours over 5 days, this jury of nine women and three men is still at an impasse. So Judge William Sullivan read the Tui Rodriguez charge. It is a final jury instruction urging the jury to reconsider their positions. This marks the last time the judge can force this jury to deliberate before a possible mistrial. This jury is weighing, did the prosecution prove beyond a reasonable doubt that Lindsey Clancy is criminally responsible, that she knew killing her three children was wrong and could control her actions on that day. If she is, they then must decide between first-degree murder, second-degree, or manslaughter.
1: Fox's Brian Yennis in Plymouth, 2 years in prison.